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1: Good morning, it is Johnny and Inky. Happy Sunday. We're out at the Cairns Airport Careers Day. It is all going on, something for the whole family. There are so many people here, which is great to see because it really is such a phenomenal family day here at the aviation side of the Cairns Airport. There is so much on display. We do have the rescue chopper that's here. There is also Pol Air. And if you look over to Virgin, there is the Toy Story plane that has landed.
2: It has finally landed, mate, which is very exciting. Once that bad boy takes off, it's going to be coming around back this way. So we're going to get a nice close-up look of it right here. You've got time to get down, bring the kids down. We talk about this all the time, cost of living, shrinkflation, all those nasty things. That's why today's amazing. It is a free event.
1: It really is. And the fact that you get actually to get up close and personal into some of these planes is pretty incredible. Also, there are so many exhibitors down here. If you've been thinking about a career in aviation, gosh, there's so much to do in aviation, isn't there?
2: There really is. Like you said, it is an umbrella. There's so many things that fall under that. But the hall just behind us here is absolutely packed at the moment. We just saw a few people come out and there's a lot of giveaways.
1: There are.
2: Especially for the kids.
1: Yeah.
2: Those squishies.
1: Yeah.
2: A lot of those squishy things that everyone's loving at the moment.
1: We've also got our team, and I don't think I've ever seen a lineup to spin the wheel, but there are so many freebies on the go. We'd love to
2: see
1: you. And
2: the
1: sun is out. It is Johnny and Inky on Star 102.7. Let's get into some music. We'd love to see you at the Cairns Airport Careers Day on the aviation side of the Cairns Airport, just off the Captain Cook Highway.

I said, are you gonna be my girl? It's a 1, 2, 3, take my hand and come with me, because you look so fine that I really wanna make you mine. Really wanna make you mine. 4, 5, 6, come on and get your kicks. Now you don't need a

0: It is Johnny and Inky on Star 102.7. Good morning. Happy Sunday. We are out and about at the Cairns Airport Careers Day. There is so much happening here. I'm just standing on some cords at the moment. So much going on for the whole family, actually. This is an incredible morning, going until about 11:30 this morning. And this is something for the whole fam bam.
1: It really is, mate. Great thing is it's free. It's free to rock up today. Come here, park the car. There's plenty going on. It's really spread out this year. And the great thing is the sun's coming through the clouds. It's all good now. There's no rain here. It is a perfect day and there's so much on display. You can get right up close and personal with some really impressive vehicles here this morning. And I believe the Toy Story Virgin plane
0: is
1: going to depart very shortly and come and taxi towards us here so that we can get a better look of it. It's really exciting stuff.
0: Do you know what? We've spoken to a lot of men this morning, which is great. You know, aviation do have a lot of men in there, but it's time to speak to a lady that I absolutely love. And because she is a woman in the industry and has been for a long time and is doing bloody great things and has done great things for a lot of her career. She's also doing park run these days. Let me tell you, she's looking very, very fit. It is Alana, the senior underwriter from QBE Insurance, also director of Australian Helicopter Industries. Good morning.
2: Good morning, Inky and Johnny.
0: Well, thank you once again for coming and having a chat with us. I do look forward to seeing you. You have been in this industry. I mean, it's crazy to think because you only look like you're about 25 years old.
2: I'm not sure how I squeezed in 20 years of aviation with my age, but I have.
0: Yeah. And going,
1: it's very impressive.
0: Going back 20 years, there weren't a lot of women in the aviation industry, was there, Alana?
2: No, there wasn't. And often the only female at the table in the discussions. And it was a very different environment back then. But now we have a lot of women in the industry. We still need more, especially engineering. We do want more engineers. So if there's anyone out here today or anyone at home that's thinking, maybe I can do that, maybe I can be a helicopter engineer, come on down, come and talk to us. There's plenty of opportunities.
0: And why the aviation industry for you when you were younger? What was it that appealed to you and go, yeah, this is the career path that I want to go to?
2: Yeah, I fell into aviation literally. I took a finance role with a company here at Cairns Airport and I have never looked back. It's a brilliant industry and I've managed to travel, which is one of my big loves is traveling. And my career has taken me all around the South Pacific and Asia and to the US and Europe. And I couldn't have done that on my own and I wouldn't have done it personally. So to be able to visit those places and have an amazing career has been amazing.
0: Also, shopping is something you love and I know that because we've seen each other at Country Road multiple times.
2: You do need a good career so you can shop.
1: That's so true. Now, we know that there's so many great things about the aviation industry, Alana. Are there some things that you've experienced that are so amazing that others may not know about if they're thinking about a career in aviation? Some things that, you know, some benefits that you might go, hey, this is also part of it, and you may not know that.
2: Yeah, I think one of the biggest things is the travel. Mm. Like, not all roles you'll travel with, but if you get into management, you will. Especially if you get with a good organisation that has several bases nationally, you'll travel to those places. And if you've got international customers, then you have to go and visit your international customers.
1: Not bad.
0: How does it feel, though, because you have been in the industry for such a long time, and like you just said before, that as a woman, a lot of the times you were the only one at the table. Now that we're in 2026, do you feel proud that there are more women at that table when you were going to these meetings? I'm getting goosebumps talking about it because like how things have changed and how it must feel for you to go, I'm not the only woman now sitting in this room.
2: It's amazing and there's some really great organisations out there to support women through the industry as well and mentorship programs. And so when I see people that I employed when they were younger and their careers have progressed and I see them leading an organisation now or leading a department and a team, it does bring you great joy. And there's young men that have done the same as well that I've employed and they've started their apprenticeships and then I go on board a Jetstar plane over there and he's the lead engineer on the plane.
0: Wow.
2: And that's amazing.
0: Once again, how did you do all of this and you're only 25 years old?
1: Unbelievable.
2: That's what aviation does for you.
1: That's the selling point right there.
0: Thank you, Alana, for joining us this morning. It is Johnny and Inky on Star 102.7. We'd love to see you at the Cairns Airport Careers Day on the aviation side of the Cairns Airport.
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2: Yeah, all of that and more still to be announced at the iHeartRadio Music Festival 2026 in Vegas. And we could be sending you there for free. 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

0: As a chopper is landing, because we are landside, not airside, here at the Cairns Airport. The aviation side, because it is the careers day, and my gosh, well played, everybody.
1: Yeah.
0: Cairns, it is a sensational day down here. So many families have come out and about, because it really is a great day. It is something for the whole fam bam. There is, if you're looking for a career, there are so many people here to speak about that, whether or not, you know, it's you want to be on an airline, or you want to do the mechanic side of things, or you want to do choppers. And you've also got on display, which is really cool, lots of helicopters and planes that you can actually get up close and personal with.
1: Yeah, that's right, mate. And you're 100% right. There's so many different jobs that you don't even probably realise fall under the umbrella of aviation. Today's the day to come out and discover them all. There is so much going on in the pavilion behind us. It is so busy here. Cancer's shown up in a big way here today. And reminder, it is a free event. It's a free event to come down and enjoy all of this. We've got the street team here as well doing all the giveaways. But like you said, mate, and another chopper just landing
0: Nautilus
1: to our
0: Aviation
1: right.
0: Just coming in, Johnny, to our right.
1: There it is.
0: Airside.
1: I don't know the lingo, because I'm not the unofficial president of the Cairns Aviation community, but
0: I'm lucky
1: to be sitting next to her right now. No, it's fantastic. It is. And so many young families lining up to really get up and close to these impressive vehicles. You've got Polair over there, by
0: we
1: the way.
0: We do, which is the police helicopter, if you know what that is. That's a Bell 429. There's also QantasLink Dash 8Q400 that you can go and have a squiz at. There's the SkyTrans Dash 8100. There's also the Air Services Australia Aviation Rescue Truck. And of course, there is the Rescue Chopper, which is just incredible. I think a lot of the times when they come in to land on the Cairns Esplanade, I don't think anyone does anything else but just look at them.
1: It's extremely impressive. You get to see that and more here today. As well as that, the Toy Story plane, the Virgin Toy Story plane, is going to be taking off very shortly. They're going to taxi a little closer to us as well, so you're going to get a nice up-close personal view of that one as well. But while you're here, and a lot of people have been doing this right in front of us, mate, which is fantastic, you can scan the QR code and go into the draw to win a Sunshine Coast family getaway valued at more than $2,500.
0: Got to be in it to win it. It is Johnny and Inky on Star 102.7. We'd love to see you here until 11:30, the Cairns Airport Careers Day. On the aviation side of the Cairns Airport.
2: Michelle Laurie here, and if true crime lives rent-free in your head, then this is for you.
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0: It is Johnny and Nikki here on Star 102.7. We are live from the Cairns Airport Careers Day on the aviation side of the airport. As Nikki said before, we are land side, which is an official term that I can say because the unofficial president of the Cairns Aviation Club told me to say it.
1: Are you pointing at me?
0: Yes,
1: no.
0: You, this one right here.
1: I know nothing about planes and helicopters. I just know that this morning what I've done is when a plane's taken off, I've gone plane.
0: Yep, yep.
1: And there is the Virgin plane that is still there. Obviously, passengers taking a little while getting onto the plane because that has got Toy Story characters on the outside of it. But this is the day that you can get up close and personal with incredible planes and also helicopters. And a lot of the times, you don't get to get so close to it. You don't just get to speak to the pilots and speak to those that are on the plane and ask the questions and touch the dials.
0: Yeah, that's absolutely right, mate. And no better day to do it than today. It is a free event, so you can bring the kids down. If you've thought about maybe a career change in your life, is never too late, never too early really, to think about a career in aviation as well. There's a pavilion behind us. There's so many people there, so many experts that are willing to have a chat with you about all of this. A great time to come down and learn about the different things that are under the umbrella of aviation, because it's not just about flying these planes or choppers. There's so many jobs up for grabs.
1: Just had a really great conversation with a young lady that's in year 10, and she's thinking about, obviously, you start picking your subjects for year 11 and for year 12. And at the moment, the school that she goes to, they finish early on a Wednesday. So you can go and do maybe some sport if you want, yep, or you can go and do something else. And she really wants to get into aviation, but she wants to be the one that is fixing the planes and fixing the helicopters. And she was just in there having a conversation because there is school-based courses that you can do as well. So you can start as young as, you know, she's in year 10.
0: Yeah, and that's absolutely phenomenal. This is the place to come down today and have a chat with these people, like she did as well. As well as that, if you do have the really little itty bitty ones, and my little one has just run off somewhere, he's here.
1: He's double parked with two helicopters in his hand. And my favourite thing is, Mum said, "Do you just want to leave the big one with Dad?" He looked at her as if like she was the craziest woman. And I said, "No, he is not putting that helicopter down anywhere."
0: Yeah, that's right. Well, he's on his way to head on down to the other side over here in front of us, mate, where they've got so many different vehicles on display. They've got Polo there, which is the police helicopter. Mm-hmm. They've also got there's some massive planes there that you can actually go through. You can walk up and in through the plane, which is really exciting.
1: And also the rescue choppers there too.
0: Exactly.
1: You know, that is sometimes you just stand on the esplanade and you're waiting for it to land. To be able to get up there and have a chat to the pilots is pretty cool. It is Johnny and Inky. We'd love to see you. This is all happening until 11:30 this morning. It is the aviation side of the Cairns Airport. So just off the Captain Cook Highway, you'll see the signs. We'd love to see you. News is on the way on Star.

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2: Paul and Brinsmead, have you done a job that you're not qualified for?
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10: Good morning, I'm James Royce. Australia's now bagged 150 medals in Glasgow, including another 10 on the penultimate day's action. Seven of these were on the track, while there was also success in the boxing and in the velodrome. Among the highlights, our men's 4x100m relay team bagging gold, while our women swept the mile. But there was a huge shock in the netball. Our diamonds went down to Jamaica in their semi-final, meaning they'll now face England for bronze. Double trouble when it comes to the cost of living, with experts warning ending the fuel excise discount from tomorrow will have a flow-on effect to other businesses. AMP Chief Economist Shane Oliver's told Seven that includes the supermarket checkout.
11: It will show up, I guess, in the next couple of months. You've got an increased fuel levy that could have an impact. And then, of course, you've got the flow on to some of the underlying prices.
10: A person has been arrested over Friday night's stabbing that's left a man fighting for life in Perth, while a teenager's died after being struck by a car on Adelaide's Hindley Street. And the Deputy Liberal leaders tried to put to bed talk of a coalition with One Nation or even a minority government with Pauline Hanson's party. Jane Humes responded on the ABC to comments from the Shadow Housing Minister, who believes his party should be pragmatic.
12: There is no plans to have a coalition with One Nation. Mm-hmm. That is our commitment. We are already in coalition. We plan to govern as a coalition, as a Liberal National coalition, as we have done for 80 years.
1: Cairns RSL Club. If we're not your local, move closer.
10: Round 22 of the NRL continues this afternoon in Cronulla, where the Sharks take on the Bunnies. Later, Adam Dewey's back for the West Tigers, who'll face the Eels in Parramatta. Last night, the Knights officially ended the Broncos' hopes of going back-to-back with a 30-6 win at Suncorp. It's a reality that's left Brisbane veteran Pat Garrigan feeling flat.
13: Yeah, thoroughly disappointed, mate. Obviously, it's something each individual sets out to achieve at the start of every year, let alone on the back of last year. But yeah, I'm not going to play victim to it.
1: Insurance for home, content, strata, landlords. Sure, insurance, but fair.
2: Bureau saying today, possible shower. We have done so well with the weather.
10: Yeah.
2: The blue skies were just glorious. Tomorrow for your Monday is looking like a shower or two, and then Tuesday maybe a shower or two. Today we got a max of 26 degrees.
14: And right now live from the Cairns Airport Careers Day, the aviation side of the Cairns Airport, it's currently 23.
15: This is it.
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2: Good morning. It is still morning. Yes, it is.
14: Good morning.
2: It is Johnny and Inky. We're at the Cairns Airport Careers Day. There were some sirens that I heard. I didn't know if there was a display that was happening with the fire truck here at the Cairns Airport or someone driving along the Captain Cook Highway with the sirens on. So I'd take the headphones off just for a second.
14: Yeah,
2: just and it was just along the Captain Cook Highway. There's a lot on the go down here at the aviation side of the Cairns Airport for the Careers Day. My gosh. What a sensational turnout it has been so far.
14: Yeah, we just saw the Virgin Toy Story plane take off, which was
2: very
14: so
2: cool.
14: Exciting. People lining the fence here to watch it take off.
2: And what did we say?
14: To infinity and beyond! It was very exciting. The whole day and the whole morning has been super exciting. If you haven't gotten a chance to get down here yet, you've got a little bit of time left. Come on down. It is a free event. There is plenty going on. Our street team's here with freebies.
2: Plane.
14: You can get up close and personal with the planes, yes. Helicopters as well. The pavilion's packed. Lots of giveaways there too. So come on down and enjoy.
2: You know my favourite thing is watching the choppers come in because they come in sideways.
14: Yeah.
2: And it's just, you're just...
14: cool, isn't it?
2: It is cool.
14: It's a cool... like if you were to come in sideways... yeah, that's a cool way to do it.
2: Very, very cool. We'd love to see you. You're also very cool. And you are more than welcome to pop down. It is free. Here at the aviation side of the Cairns Airport for the Cairns Airport Careers Day on Star 102.7. Let's get into some music. Bit of Savage Garden on your Sunday on Star.

0: Nikki on Star 102.7. Good morning. We are at the Cairns Aviation side of the Cairns Airport for the Cairns Airport Careers Day. Absolutely going off this morning. Well done to everybody coming out. Why would you not? There is so much on the go. There's planes that you can go and check out. There's helicopters as well. And if you're looking for a career in aviation, this is the time and the place because everybody is here.
1: Yeah, you can have the conversations with the right people today. That's for sure. The pavilion behind us has so many different occupations within the aviation industry. So many professionals from those occupations to have a chat to and to learn about, to also speak to about how it may fit around your lifestyle, whether it is a career change, maybe you're changing things up at any age, it's never too late, or maybe it's something that you want to do in you're in high school and it could be your future career. This is the place to come today to have those conversations and set yourself up for a new career.
0: My favourite thing is for those that are in a career in aviation, they're so passionate about it. So when you talk to them, it is with so much love and gusto.
1: Yeah.
0: And it's like, this is the thing about having Polair, the police chopper, is here. And also the rescue chopper is also here. And the fireys are also here. Having conversations with them is just... Yeah, it just makes me think, what am I doing with my life? What have I done with my life? But also, just speaking to them, they just do it with so much passion. And it's so grateful that they are the ones in our community saving our lives and doing what they need to do to protect us.
1: Yeah, couldn't have said it better myself, mate. That is so true. It's great to see all of the families here today. It is a free event, of course. Lining up to get up close and personal with some of these very impressive vehicles, the choppers, the planes. They're all here on display. We had the Toy Story Virgin plane takeoff a little earlier before, which was really exciting as well. So there's still a little bit of time left. It does start to wrap up here around 11:30 this morning. But if you quickly get your way in here, there is still plenty to see.
0: There is. It is Jordy and Nikki on Star 102.7. Happy Saturday. So it's a sunny
1: Sunday.
0: Day.
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0: Hazza Styles on Star 102.7. G'day, it is Johnny Ninke. We're getting out of here. What a sensational day it has been at the Cairns Airport Careers Day on the aviation side of the Cairns Airport. So many people came down, which was awesome to see so many people here because it has been so much fun.
1: So much fun, mate. There's been opportunities to get up close and personal with some of these really impressive vehicles that you never normally would be able to. So many great little things going on behind us in the pavilion with so many experts dishing out all the advice. There's been some great activities for the families to enjoy today. I think, and you and I can say this because we've been here the last couple of years, I think this is the busiest it's been.
0: Cairns really did turn it on. Mother Nature, thank you for playing the game as well. She decided to give us some blue skies, which was sensational to see. But it really has been a great day. Thank you to everybody that came down. Thank you to everybody that's also inside that's talking about the careers that you can have in aviation. Thank you to those, the staff members who are standing with the plane, letting you go in and have a bit of a squeeze and touch all the buttons. I know your little one, he's been in all the choppers.
1: Yep.
0: He's touched all the buttons,
1: yeah,
0: which is awesome
1: to see.
0: It's
1: going
0: to
1: be hard to get him out of those, I think, actually. So,
0: it will be. Plane taking off now. Qantas.
1: Oh, that's a nice looking one too, isn't it?
0: It is. Like an Indigenous design.
1: Yeah.
0: Beautiful. We're getting out of here. Have a sensational Sunday and we'll catch you tomorrow morning from 6 a.m.
1: Bye.
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1: Paul and Brinsmead, have you done a job that you're not qualified for?
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9: Hi, I'm James Royce. Let's start in Glasgow, where Australia's added another 10 gold medals on the penultimate day of action at the Com Games. That takes our total number of medals to 158, with 65 gold, 41 silver and 52 bronze. That is miles ahead of second-placed England, who picked up 26 gold. Back home, and the Shadow Energy Minister's comfortable with the fuel excise cut ending tonight, bringing to an end the 16-cent a litre discount. It means filling up from tomorrow will cost around $9 more. Dan Tehan's told News 24 he always reviewed the relief as being temporary.
10: And it's given enough time now for us to be able to get our fuel supplies in order. Hopefully we'll be able to get a resolution to the war.
9: Daniel Morcombe's parents have joined the push for a national register of alleged child abusers. Bruce and Denise Morcombe say parents deserve to know if someone accused of these crimes is working at their children's childcare centre. The US has updated its travel advisory to the Middle East. It's urging Americans already there to leave now or prepare to do so, and those planning to go to think again. An 18-year-old man has died after being hit by a car on Adelaide's Hindley Street, and the highly anticipated master plan for the Brisbane Olympic precinct is out today. It includes two huge pedestrian bridges linking the main stadium and pool to the closest train station.
0: Cairns RSL Club. If we're not your local, move closer.
9: We're off to Cronulla as round 22 of the NRL continues the Savo with the Sharks at home to the Bunnies. Later, the West Tigers host the Eels with Adam Dewey returning after refusing to play in last week's clash with Canberra. Last night, the Knights snapped a three-game losing streak, ending Brisbane's title defence in the process. Newcastle's 30-6 win, delighting coach Justin Holbrook.
11: Yeah, really happy. We've come off a few weeks of, you know, competing hard and just falling short. So to come up here tonight and have that performance, yeah, I'm really thrilled.
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12: Checking the forecast, partly cloudy, the Savo, scattered showers are likely, wind southeasterly to 35 k's an hour and highs of 26 today. Overnight lows dropping to 19 tonight, and for your Monday, it is looking partly cloudy with a medium chance of showers there most likely later in the day and highs of 26.
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0: Side the Red Hot Chili Peppers for you there. It is Corey the Savo on Star. I hope you're well. Hey, on the way. A couple of Aussie faves in Illy and Vera Blue. Paper Cuts. It is on the playlist. Benson Boone is in there. Fresh music from my man. It is called The Time of My Life, which is what you and a mate could be doing if you were to win Stars Steal My Standby. Benson Boone is on the bill for that one. He is playing the iHeart Radio Music Festival, and we are sending you there. Deets on that one are on the way before one here at Star.
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2: 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Starts Monday. 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

0: Maddie and Inky, happy Sunday. 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

0: Happy Sunday to you. It is Corey in the Savo on this second day of... Hey, do you get it? Get it? Tay-Tay, she sang August for me. It's the second day of August, which firstly, I cannot believe we are already in the 8th month of the year. Bizarre to me. But Tay-Tay, she is celebrating. This song has gone 2 times platinum over in the UK. She sold 1.2 million copies of it, which is just unreal. It's off the 2020 album Folklore, which she co-wrote and co-produced with her best mate, Jack Antonoff. Give it a stream this afternoon. It is a great song. Keep me on it at least until 4. It is Corey on Star.
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0: the Sav, a couple of minutes away from one here on Star. Hey, exciting times from tomorrow. We are giving you the chance to win your way to Las Vegas. Could be rubbing shoulders with this chick. Ready? Yeah. Have we all been practicing our Midnight Sun TikTok dance? Zara Larsson, she's on the bill for the iHeart Radio Music Festival happening next month over in Las Vegas. Cardi B, she is also in there. We're sending you and a mate to Las Vegas. This trip is worth up to $20,000. Return flights for two. You're going to get four nights accommodation at the MGM Grand Las Vegas and $3,000 spending money. The Goo Goo Dolls, you could be seeing them. Not too bad. BTS also on the bill. Weezer, Benson Boone, Major Lazer, Snoop Dogg, and plenty more to be announced. If you want to get your name in the draw, you need to register over at our website, and we're playing from tomorrow morning in breakfast. Do not miss Sav's Steal My Standby. It is Corey the Savo. Hey, your news is next.
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17: I'm John Fabris. A gunman's among multiple fatalities and injuries in a US mass shooting at a restaurant in Twin Falls, Idaho. Police Chief Matthew Hicks is looking to verify the exact number of deaths.
18: We have literally hundreds of people that were in some way, shape or form in the area of this restaurant at the time that are being interviewed right now.
17: Australia's average unleaded price is already nudging $2 a litre ahead of a 16-cent excise franchise discount ending at midnight today. Federal Minister Christy McBain's hoping other measures cushion the blow.
3: Got that additional tax cut that's come into play. We've seen some minimum wage rises. We've put in place a range of other cost of living support.
17: And Iran snapping back with threats of its own to America's president, foreshadowing a vast energy asset bombing campaign. Retired Brigadier General John Tykert telling Fox, the US should go hard on Iran's pivotal oil export resources at Karg Island.
19: You could neuter the regime and strangle the regime, giving them no resources by hitting that one island.
1: Cairns RSL Club. If we're not your local, move closer.
20: Cronulla back rower Sifa Talakai notches his 150th NRL game against former club Souths in the Shire this afternoon. The 29-year-old says he's thankful for everything the Sharks have given him.
21: This club's given me everything. A couple of years ago, I was at Garbo and I was only playing for Newtown Jets. No one else gave me a chance but the Sharks.
20: West Tigers and the Eels to close out round 22 at Combank Stadium. And it's been a magical day in the Athletics with our best ever medal haul at the Commonwealth Games. Reporter Sally Pearson has more.
22: Another Australian clean sweep in the women's mile with Abby Caldwell taking gold ahead of Jessica Hull and Claudia Hollingsworth. The Australian men's 4x100m relay team won gold, while Mackenzie Little also claimed gold in the women's javelin. Kai Robinson won silver in the 5,000m with Luke Boyes taking silver in the 800 and Cameron Myers silver in the men's mile. Curtis Marshall made history becoming the first male athlete to win three straight Commonwealth Games gold medals in the same event. In the cycling, Lee Hoffman won gold in the men's sprint, while Jessica Gallagher claimed silver in the tandem B1,000m time trial.
20: That's Sport. I'm Harrison Preve.
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0: Checking the forecast, partly cloudy, the Savo, scattered showers are likely, wind southeasterly to 35 k's an hour and highs of 26 today. Overnight lows dropping to 19 tonight, and for your Monday, it is looking partly cloudy with a medium chance of showers there most likely later in the day and highs of 26.
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0: G'day, it is Johnny and Inky. Happy Sunday on the show next week. Your chance to win yourself a couple of tickets to Taste Port Douglas.
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0: Come around, Green Day plays for you the Savo on Star. It is Corey hanging out with you. Hey, The Voice. It is back on the telly tonight. It is going to be the show's 15th season, which is unreal, with one new judge. Tones and I, she is jumping in the red chair alongside Melanie C, Richard Marks, Ronnie Keating and Kate Miller-Heidke. Sonia Kruger is back as host. The only downfall, in my opinion, the prize. It is not quite the same as it was when the show first debuted on Channel 9 in 2012. That one included a recording contract with Universal Music. This one, you now win what is called a comprehensive recording development package with A&R Services. Not too sure who A&R Services are. If anyone's aware, give me a buzz in the studio. Would love to know. It's not quite the same, but look, it does hit Channel 7 tonight from 7 o'clock. Do not miss it. It is The Voice back on the telly tonight for its 15th season. It's going to be a lot of fun. And, of course, you can catch Tones and I in the red seat, in the red chair, hitting the buzzer as a new judge. It is Corey in the Savo.
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0: We are your number one for more of the best music, the Savo. It's Corey hanging out with you on Star. That is continuing after two. Natasha Bedingfield, Unwritten. What a great song it is on the way. The perfect soundtrack for a Sunday arvo. Everclear is also in there. Let's take it back to 1996 with Santa Monica and straight after your latest new sport and weather. Thanks for the memories, sending it way back to 2007, Fall Out Boy. You'll hear them just after 2 o'clock here at Star. And it's Corey hanging out with you.
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10: I'm John Fabris. America's president cancelled a threatened heavy bombing of Iran's energy assets, claiming it and other Middle East countries asked for a return to peace talks. Donald Trump taking to social media, reiterating a deal must involve the complete opening of the Strait of Hormuz and Iran ending a bid for nuclear weapons. European Union crisis talks are being held about the 60,000 people from Morocco streaming into Spanish territory. This man in Ceuta, one of many, voicing alarm.
11: It's a disgrace, honestly. The only solution I see is for Spain to do what Donald Trump does and start deporting people.
10: Translation by One News. And Australia's agreed to a request for firefighting support by France, which has been under siege from blazes. Emergency Management Minister Christy McBain telling the ABC we're sending a special chopper and a plane.
12: It has capability to continue to fight fires during nighttime operations as well. So we'll be sending those two aircraft later today along with 25 personnel.
1: Cairns RSL Club. If we're not your local, move closer.
3: Cronulla and South are resuming NRL action in the Shire. The Rabbitohs ran home with a 24-point win over the Sharks back in round 12, but coach Wayne Bennett reckons it has little bearing on today's clash.
13: Not really, it's not relevant. It's 3 or 4 months on and we've got different players playing at the moment. Injuries probably more than we had then. They've got a lot of players back, so it's different.
3: West Tigers tackle the Eels later this afternoon at Combank Stadium. In the NRLW, the Broncos have cruised to a 34-4 win over the Bulldogs at Magic Round in Wagga Wagga. Round 21 of the AFL has resumed at the MCG. Richmond leading West Coast by 10 points a short time ago in the second quarter. And Tottenham has netted a goal at the death to clinch a 2-1 victory over Chelsea in last night's friendly in Sydney.
14: Donnelly. Donnelly off the post. And Spurs have won it. Richarlison with the last kick of the game. And the 10 men of Spurs are going to record a victory.
3: Action thanks to Paramount Plus. That's sport. I'm Harrison Preeve.
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0: Checking the forecast, partly cloudy, the Savo, scattered showers are likely, wind southeasterly to 35 k's an hour and highs of 26 today. Overnight lows dropping to 19 tonight and for your Monday, it is looking partly cloudy with a medium chance of showers there most likely later in the day and highs of 26.
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1: Rag and Bone Man for you there. It is Corey and the Sub on Star.
2: Keep it Star.
1: Keep it Star. Yes, it is Corey and the Sub. I hope you're doing very well. Look, it's been a big week over in the UK. It's a very exciting country. A Guinness World Record has been broken for, are you ready for this? The most fish fingers eaten in 1 minute. 60 seconds. How many do you think it would be? You'd say, you know, gosh, 1 minute fish fingers, they're not too big. Maybe 100, 150, maybe 200 even. You know, you got 60 seconds. How many can you shove in your gob? Nathan Davies, he has eaten. Are you ready for this? 15. 15. 1-5. He's eaten 15 fish fingers in 1 minute. It has earned him the title of the most fish fingers eaten in 1 minute for the Guinness World Records. Bro, step aside. Give me that plate of fish fingers. That is nothing. I could easily put back 300, I reckon, in a minute. He's come out and he has said he reckons he could have eaten more if he let them cool down. Yeah, whatever, Nathan. My suspicions is, you know, our friends over in the UK don't really have the best teeth. So I'm wondering if it was a lot of gum action. That has slowed him down. Nathan, I'll give you the benefit of the doubt. It's Corey and the Sub on Star.
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0: Eternity. Alex Warren plays for you there. It's Corey and the Stavos.
1: This is
0: And it is where you're going to want to keep the radio locked tomorrow morning from breakfast. We are giving you and a mate the chance to win return flights to Las Vegas to check out the iHeart Radio Music Festival. This guy is on the bill.
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0: Snoop Dogg's on there. The Goo Goo Dolls. Weezer. Zara Larsson. Benson. Very major. Laser. It would be easier for me to tell you who is not on the bill for the iHeart Radio Music Festival. It is Stars. Still My Standby. BTS are also headlining. Head over to our website and register your details. How this is going to work is just after 8 tomorrow morning in Brekkie, we are going to announce someone's name that is registered. You have half an hour to call us back. If you don't do that, we are going to open the phone lines for someone to steal your standby. You do not want to miss your chance to get on that standby list. The trip is worth up to $20,000 and it kicks off tomorrow morning in breakfast here on Star.
1: 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We don't just say we play Cairns' best music, we actually do it. So you'll hear this. The noughties tunes you love. Oh,

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0: Now the sound you make after filling up your car at the servo. Ugh. 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

0: couple of minutes off 3. It is Corey and the Savo on Star. Your news is on the way. And after that, come on. Going to hear a bit of Michael Jackson. Remember the time. It is on the playlist. Pink is in there. Wasn't this just a song? Funhouse from 2009 is on the way. And right after your news and weather, we got the party started with Becky Hill and David Guetta teaming up with Remember. It's on the other side of this here at Star.
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11: I'm John Fabris. Basis for a peace deal with Iran's been forged, according to America's president, who's announced he suspended a new heavy bombing campaign. President Trump claims he was asked by Iran and Middle East neighbours to halt fresh strikes. Australia's emergency management minister's flagging more federal government intervention to help with fuel price pain. 16 cents a litre excise discount ends tonight, Christy McBain telling the ABC the federal government will continue to monitor the situation.
12: We have always said that we would look at a range of measures to assist Australians during this Iran crisis. If we need to insert ourselves again, we would.
11: And there are multiple deaths and injuries from a gunman opening fire at a burger restaurant in southern Idaho in America. Twin Falls Police Chief Matthew Hicks has fronted media.
13: The threat to the community is over. The suspected shooter in this incident is deceased. He was nearby on the scene there, and we are working trying to ascertain his identity and the most
1: Cairns RSL Club. If we're not your local, move closer.
14: Let's go around the grounds where the Sharks are leading the Rabbitohs 18-6, approaching half-time in the Shire. Happy Chorus Hour marks his 250th NRL game against the Eels at Combank. The Tigers' co-captain reflects on the journey.
15: They're not even the same person, to be fair. Obviously, a lot of growing up and maturing in that time, but also still the little kid that, you know, just dreamed of playing one NRL game.
14: Switching codes, it's Richmond up by 14 points over West Coast in the third quarter of their AFL encounter at the MCG. Sun star Christian Petrarca is preparing to face former side Melbourne for the first time on the Gold Coast. Coach Damien Hardwick expecting a fiery reunion.
16: There's always going to be some argy-bargy with some ex-teammates. You know, he's got a really close relationship with a lot of those guys, and friendly banter, I'd say, that would fire across the bow, but the way Track plays a game, he's hard at the contest.
14: And the Aussies have won the historic AFLW International against Ireland by 50 points at North Sydney Oval. Jasmine Garner best on ground with 18 disposals, 3 clearances and a goal. That's sport, I'm Harrison Freve.
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4: Checking the forecast, partly cloudy, the Savo, scattered showers are likely, wind southeasterly to 35 k's an hour and highs of 26 today. Overnight lows dropping to 19 tonight, and for your Monday, it is looking partly cloudy with a medium chance of showers there most likely later in the day and highs of 26.
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1: Working.
0: I love it. You sound so enthused. What time is knockoff? What's that looking like?
1: Yeah, hopefully 4:30.
0: Not too far away. That's not too bad. Hey, Stars Steal My Standby, while I'm assuming you're on your work lunch, you can register for Stars Steal My Standby. Have you done it yet?
1: No, I haven't.
0: Well, jump over to our website and do it. Hey, it kicks off tomorrow morning in Brekkie. It is Corey in the Savo. This is Star.
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0: It is Corey and the Savo on Star. I hope you're well. 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Milky and Morgrab, they're on the way next.
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0: Arvo on Star, not long of four, with more of the best music continuing next hour. You'll hear that in Noah Kahan's The Great Divide, fresh music from the guy. It's on the way. Steve Winwood is in there. Valerie sending it back to 1988 with this one, and Disco Lions and Snow Shade. Broke Boys, you'll hear this one after four. Your latest news headlines are on the way, and I'm tapping out for the afternoon. I am done and dusted. Enjoy your afternoon, and I'll catch you back here next Sunday from 12.
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11: I'm John Favreau. President Trump's announced he's holding back from a planned massive bombing of Iran's energy infrastructure on its request in nearby Middle East countries. He claims the foundation of a peace deal's emerged to include the total reopening of the Strait of Hormuz and Iran abandoning its program towards nuclear weapons. Two firefighting aircraft and 25 personnel from Australia are heading to France today to assist with blazes. Federal Emergency Management Minister Christy McBain telling the ABC, "We support each other in times of crisis."
12: Returning a favour France did for us during the Black Summer bushfires. It is really great that we could turn around this level of support, and it's also on the back of personnel that have been deployed to the US.
11: And California's hosted the annual World Dog Surfing Championships, watched and cheered on by hundreds hundreds, this man helping his golden lab to shine on the water.
13: Surfing's amazing anyways, right? You're communing with nature, got the solitude, you got the excitement, and then you mix in your best friend.
1: Cairns RSL Club. If we're not your local, move closer.
10: NRL action winding down in the Shire. It's the Sharks leading South Sydney 32-16. West Tigers looking to put another turbulent week behind them against Parramatta at Combank. But Eels centre Will Pennicini says they're just as hungry for a win.
14: I think there's just big moments in games that we're missing, not executing. So we're looking to execute those moments. And if we do, put us in a good stead to win games. So, and we've been competitive and putting in the effort. It's just the execution and moments that we need now.
10: NRLW, the Titans have sealed a thrilling 18-16 win over the Warriors at Magic Round in Wagga Wagga. Earlier, the Broncos thrashed the Bulldogs 34-4. Around the grounds in the AFL, Richmond leading West Coast by 12 points, nearing full-time at the MCG. On the Gold Coast, the Suns trail the Demons by 9 in the opening quarter. Essendon to battle Adelaide at Marvel Stadium shortly. And more history in Glasgow for our Aussies, who've added 10 more gold medals to the tally. 7 on the track, including Curtis Marshall, who took the men's pole vault for a third game in a row. That's sport. I'm Harrison Freed.
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0: Checking the forecast, partly cloudy, the Savo, scattered showers are likely, wind southeasterly to 35 k's an hour and highs of 26 today. Overnight lows dropping to 19 tonight, and for your Monday, it is looking partly cloudy with a medium chance of showers there most likely later in the day and highs of 26.
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1: There's only two people we could find that agreed to work on the weekend for free. You know the old saying, you get what you paid for. So please enjoy Kaylee and Emily J.
16: Hello, hello.
17: Hello. 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And then ask, have you done this?
16: Okay.
17: It's, you know.
16: It's a double whammy.
17: Well, Hollywood often bases things on real life.
16: They do.
17: So I'm thinking it could be happening.
16: All right. Now I'm going to be talking about a new invention that might keep you dry. And also, if you put something up your bum, don't make it this.
17: Oh, God.
10: It's Kaylee and Emily Chase.
17: This could be our last show, guys. Enjoy it.

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1: It's Gayley and Emily Jade here on your weekend. We want to hear from you. Have you called a person that's passed away in your life and filled up their voicemails? We'll do that shortly, but right now, Gayley.
2: This guy talking about an invention. I think it is probably AI, but I looked at the comments, which you've told me to always do, to check on these AI things.
3: Yeah, well, it's actually
2: and there's
3: meant
2: only
3: to
2: one mention
3: it's
2: of
3: meant
2: AI.
3: To tell you it's AI anyway.
2: Yeah,
3: but
2: yeah. But I don't want it to get in the way of, like, it's still a good idea.
4: Yeah.
2: It's worth chatting about. But it's an umbrella with no handle.
3: Okay. And how?
2: And in the corner of the umbrella, that's like a bit more square-shaped, there's drones.
3: Oh.
2: So it's
3: floats above your head.
2: Floats above your head. It's all linked up to your phone or whatever it is.
3: That's a great idea.
2: And anyway, here's the guy talking about it.
5: World's first true hands-free umbrella. It uses autonomous tracking to follow you anywhere. No matter how fast you go, it keeps you covered. Best of all, no more wet hands.
3: Okay, I can say something about this. My son got a drone for Christmas from his godfather, and it follows you.
1: Mm. Yep.
3: So, right. Yes, this could be real, Gayley.
2: Yeah, well.
3: You don't think it's real, Jake?
1: I've seen the video.
2: Yeah, yeah.
3: No, but could the video be AI, but the idea be real? Okay.
2: Oh, maybe.
3: Oh.
2: Maybe.
1: Oh, I mean, I'm sure you can have the idea, but seems ridiculous.
2: But that's what I want to talk about as far as it being an idea. We already discussed whether or not it is AI. That doesn't really matter.
3: Mm.
2: So it might be one of those ideas they're working on anyway, but the only things that come up is, would it handle Mumbai rain? There's a lot of people saying the Mumbai rains, right?
3: Yeah, yeah.
2: Then there's a few question marks about wind, question marks.
3: Oh, yeah, of course.
2: You know, like on your gusty days, like when your umbrella just craps
3: yes.
2: itself when you're holding the umbrella.
3: Yeah, it turns
2: just
3: inside out
2: and folds up. And a few other things like, what if you're walking and it's above your head and you're walking past someone that's taller than you and the blades decapitate them?
3: Okay. So maybe I take back that I thought it was a great idea.
2: Something to continue. But anyway,
3: idea,
2: we're looking into it.
3: A great idea if you are on a sunny day walking near nobody.
2: Yes.
1: So it looks real. I found the guy's YouTube channel.
3: Thank you.
2: Yes.
1: He actually built it.
3: Okay,
2: so
3: look at me.
1: Not a product.
2: There you go.
3: I really am the AI expert and can tell the difference between real and not.
2: Well, you hadn't seen the video. You were just saying it sounds like a good idea, right?
3: Honestly, these little drones that are on the market now, Gayley, that my son got, it follows you around like a puppy dog. It's the coolest toy ever.
2: That is good.
3: So it would make sense that if you had something on you, that you could make it fly above your head.
2: So the windy day is the big question mark.
3: Yeah.
2: But like it follows you, so maybe it just doesn't go
3: the
2: wind.
3: The guy that invented it, I'm just reading the comments, and Stanford University's called him and said, come and study here.
2: Yeah, right.
3: All right, so.
2: Okay, so what the?
1: I stand corrected.
2: There you go. He's invented an umbrella that you don't need a handle for.
3: I'm all in.
2: Just don't put it up in the house.
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6: Oh, just like my favorite song going round and round my head. 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
2: One of the biggest for Netflix for this year has been a movie called Voicemails to Isabel. You may have already watched it, so you know what I'm talking about. Mm. But if you haven't and you've been thinking about it, I want to recommend it. It's a rom-com, and it's like a traditional rom-com. You could put the lead character, you could put Richard Gere and Julia Roberts in it, and you would not know the difference between those beautiful, wholesome, sort of 90s, wholesome, although it was about a prostitute, but 90s rom-coms. Yeah. And today. So this is what it's about if you've been flicking through.
3: This random girl has been leaving voicemails on my new work cell. They're for her sister.
4: I love dating.
5: Except for the part where you feel like a hideous, unlovable troll that might match with Ted Bundy.
6: Wait, how does she not know that her sister changed her number?
3: I'm gonna just see what's happening.
7: Hey, Iz. I'm just calling you to ask, how am I supposed to do this without you?
8: You're in a better place. Probably slurping face with Heath Ledger as we speak, huh?
7: But I miss you.
2: All right, so what it's about is about two sisters. And
9: she's tearing up, by the way.
2: Yeah, I'm just
9: letting you know.
2: So it's about two sisters, and one sister's really vibrant, another one has a chronic illness. And not to give too much away, but you give it away because you hear the sister eventually passes away. Mm. And they're very, very close. So the sister that remains alive keeps ringing her voicemail to leave messages to her. Mm. But somewhere along the way, the phone number is given up and a young man gets it as a work phone. So not one that he's using a lot. And then he starts listening to all the voicemails, and then he searches to find the girl to let her know that he's got the voicemails.
9: Romance.
2: It is. It's romantic. And there's lots of funniness along the way because she's kind of dating all these sort of dud guys. She's a chef. There's lots of cooking and food. It's quite wholesome. There is some naughty bits in it, so I would definitely say watch it with teens and above. But I was crying within the 10 minutes. And it's funny, and there's dancing, and there's love. It's just everything, and you know what's going to happen in the end. Like, you know that they're going to get together and all that kind of stuff. And there's Easter eggs in it as well, which I didn't realize until I was on social media. And then I was like, oh God, I've got to go watch it again.
9: I didn't know it was set in Easter.
2: Anyway, the reason why I wanted to share it is A, because it is a great film, go and watch it. Mm. But B, I like the notion of calling somebody's phone after they'd passed away. And I wanted to open up the phones and ask the question, have you done this? Because my husband did this when his dad passed away. They still have his dad's phone number. They will never give the phone number up, and they text him all the time and they ring him all the time until it got full, and then his mum emptied it and they started again. So it's not an unusual thing I think people are doing. So I just want to know, has anybody else done this? Mm. And left the messages and made the phone calls, and did it help you? Because you can see in the journey, it's helping her heal from her loss. It's really beautiful. And then ultimately heal because she finds the man of her life.
9: Yeah. It's a win-win. So if you've done this, please give us a call and tell us what it's done for you.
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12: 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They keep turning up on their weekend and we keep putting them on. 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
1: It's Gayley and Emily Jade.
2: So we're just talking about the movie on Netflix, voicemails to Isabel and asking the question, did you call somebody who had passed away? Nicole, did you?
3: I have done it. Yeah, I had a previous partner of mine. We were together for 6 years. Very serious. Felt like it was true love. And he unfortunately passed away with cancer. And I felt a bit strange at the start, but honestly, it really helped me heal. Mm. I probably did it for maybe 4 months, I'd say. And I'm still really close with all of his family, which really helps as well. But they've kept the number, they've kept, you know, everything kind of open. Yeah. And yeah, it really did help me heal a little bit.
4: Yeah, did they encourage everyone to ring the number?
3: Yeah, they did. They said, we're not going to close it up. Like, you're welcome to, you know, leave it all, like leave voicemails and texts. And I did some texts and things. And yeah, I don't know. It helped.
2: Yeah, I love that. Helped. And have you watched the movie Voicemails to Isabel yet?
3: I haven't, but it's on my list for tonight. Thank you so much for the recommendation.
2: Our pleasure.
4: Thanks for calling.
2: Yeah, thank you for sharing that with us. Belle, have you left voicemails to someone who's passed away?
5: I haven't, but I'm a support worker, and one of my participants that I work with, she's an elderly lady, and both her parents passed away recently within 2 weeks of each other. And every shift we ring up and leave messages for mum and dad, just for her to feel like they're still there listening to her.
2: Oh, I love that, Belle. I feel like this might be more common than we think, which is obviously why it becomes a Hollywood movie.
4: Yeah.
2: And someone thinking, a writer thinking, well, how can I twist this to be Hollywood, you know, and have that lovely ending? Have you done this, CJ?
6: Yes, I have. I still to this day call my granddad's phone. I carry it with me all the time.
2: Oh, darling, how long ago did he pass?
6: He passed 3 years ago.
2: Yeah.
6: I fell pregnant and I found out at 17 weeks he was the first person that I would call for everything.
2: So yeah. Did you ring him to tell him you were pregnant?
6: I did.
2: And how does it
6: Even
2: feel?
6: Even though he wasn't there.
2: Yeah. How does it feel for you though, CJ? How's it help?
6: I think it helps heal in different ways for everyone. Mm. For me, I heal by calling him all the time, every afternoon.
2: And is it his voicemail as
6: well? I even make my daughter say hello.
2: Oh, do you?
6: Yes.
2: Hi, Poppy.
6: Thank you.
2: Oh, I love that, CJ.
4: Yeah, good on you, CJ.
2: Well, you keep doing it. Mm. All right. And we'll wrap it up with Jane. You do this, Jane.
7: I do with my late husband.
2: Oh, I'm so sorry about your loss. He passed away in January, I believe.
7: Yeah, that's correct. So quite suddenly, and so bringing his phone, especially when the kids have achieved something at school, has really helped me move on.
2: Aww.
7: And deal, and he's still very much a part of our life.
2: Oh,
4: well, it's
2: so
4: recent, Jane. How are you going?
7: I'm okay. I have my good days and bad days. Like, he was only 45 when he passed.
2: Gee, darling.
7: And, with 3 kids, it's been an interesting journey.
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2: Right, a middle-aged man in southern China. It's already in trouble, isn't it? In southern China, he ended up in emergency surgery after inserting a live half... Inserting a live half meter. Righto.
3: What did he insert?
2: Oh, no.
3: Alive?
2: Don't do this. A middle-aged man in southern China ended up in emergency surgery after inserting a live half meter eel into himself.
0: Yeah, his tremendous ass.
2: Reportedly, as a folk remedy he believed would cure his constipation. Oh, what a way to go.
3: I thought it was going to be something naughty, but the poor guy just needs to poo.
2: Yes.
3: Oh, no.
2: I need to poo.
3: Oh, no. Did he think the eel was going to get up there and munch it away something?
2: I think so. Doctors were able to remove the eel from the stomach, but not before it had caused serious internal damage by gnawing through his intestinal wall, trying to find a way out.
3: No.
2: So, well, you can understand the eel wants out. The eel wants to get out, right? Surgeons describe...
3: Come out the way you came. Go to the light. Go to the light.
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3: I got schooled yesterday by my little one, yeah. 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And I said, can you give me an example? She went, I can. I want an ice cream that has got all the lollies and chocolate in the world. Yeah. It's not in a cone, it's in a cup because the cup will catch all of the chocolates and the lollies that are falling in. Yeah. And then I need to have Nutella on top. And I thought, well, okay, well, that's not a bad one. I said, so what's the need? And she said, well, it's a ice cream with all of the lollies and chocolates in the world that are not in a cone, it's in a cup. And I was like, that sounds exactly like the want. The need sounds like the want. Yeah. She's like, no, there's not a teller on top.
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1: I'm John Fabris. Iran's been granted a reprieve from a threatened energy asset obliteration by America's president, who's announced the framework of a peace deal's been reached. President Trump claims Iran and neighbouring Middle East countries asked he step back from the bombing assault. Australia's average fuel prices have already been climbing ahead of a 16 cents a litre excise discount ending at midnight today. Federal Minister Christy McBain's hoping other measures cushion the blow.
6: Got that additional tax cut that's come into play. We've seen some minimum wage rises. We've put in place a range of other cost of living support.
1: On the ABC there, and three people, including the gunman, are dead and five injured in a US shooting at an Idaho In-N-Out burger outlet. This woman was driving nearby in Twin Falls watching people flee.
19: We're running from In-N-Out. Call the police.
20: What's happening? What's happening?
19: What happened?
20: What's happening?
19: Shoot. Go. Oh. Just go. Go.
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21: Nico Hines has steered the Sharks to a 32-16 win over the Rabbitohs in the Shire. The victory cementing Cronulla's spot in the NRL top four. The halfback has told Fox League they gave fans plenty to cheer about.
22: Yeah, look, back at home, we have only played one home game here since, I don't know, how long, round 14, I think it was. So it's nice to be back here playing Sharks sort of brand of footy.
21: Live action at Combank Stadium, it's the Eels leading the Tigers 12-0 in the first half. In the AFL, Richmond snapped its eight-game skid, defeating a wayward West Coast 84-73 at the MCG. Sam Lawler starring with three majors for the Tigers. A tight tussle on the Gold Coast. The Suns leading the Demons by 4 points in the third quarter. Melbourne midfielder Ed Langdon has told Seven it's been a heated contest.
23: Yeah, I mean, both teams can't play. Great footy. Looks like a great contest. I'm sure it's good to watch.
21: Well, Essendon leads Adelaide by 6 points in the opening term at Marvel. And Ford has locked out the front row for the final race of the supercars in Perth, the Brock Feeney to start on pole. That's Sport, I'm Harrison Preeve.
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24: Checking the forecast, partly cloudy, the Savo, scattered showers are likely, wind southeasterly to 35 k's an hour and highs of 26 today. Overnight lows dropping to 19 tonight, and for your Monday, it is looking partly cloudy with a medium chance of showers there most likely later in the day and highs of 26.
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26: I know what this is all about.
18: The weekend is on, and so are these guys. This is Gailey and Emily Jade.
2: All right, coming up a little later on, intelligent insults. When someone gets insulted by something and it's been above their head, and then they realise after a bit, hang on a minute.
3: Yes.
2: Hey, it's like a backhanded compliment
3: your
2: almost.
3: Your hair looks good for an old guy.
2: Yeah, see? That's not intelligent, that's just mean.
3: I'm going to chat about divorce research, talking about being mean. Apparently divorce is down in Australia, so well done, but that's I have good. The reasons why, which is also not well done. And also grandparent names and how we just give them any names these days. It's just not Nan and Grandad. It's like rum rum and pop pop and la la and ning nong.
2: Ning nong. Have you got a ning nong too?
3: I think I'm going to be a ning nong.
0: Scaly and Emily J. Star one. Yeah.

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1: Gayley and Emily Jade here on your weekend. We want to hear your intelligent insults coming up very shortly. But right now, EJ?
2: Marriage is going to the dogs is the headlines. This is research for you. And okay. It's research on the state of marriages in Australia. The Australian Institute of Family Studies has shown that there were 2.1 divorces per 1,000 Australians in 2024. It's the lowest rate since the no-fault divorce was introduced in 1976.
3: What's the no-fault divorce?
2: That you could just get divorced. You didn't need a real excuse.
3: Okay.
2: And that was to protect women, essentially. We could walk out and be safe.
3: Okay.
2: So very important law to have been passed. So irreconcilable differences. So
3: that, one of those ones. We just don't get on anymore.
2: That's right.
3: So we grew apart.
2: That's right. Anyway, So family lawyers, though, are saying the statistics are actually failing to capture the full agony of relationship breakdowns. So even though it looks good that we're not getting divorced, the thing is we're actually not getting married as much either. So de facto relationships have not been included in this.
3: Oh.
2: And many more people are choosing not to get married for a lot of reasons. It's the cost of weddings is too
3: expensive.
2: Much. People are just buying a house first.
3: Yeah.
2: So whilst it looks good that our divorce rate is down, it doesn't actually indicate that people are separating any less.
3: Right.
2: Then it goes on to say that family law covers whether you're de facto or whether you're married. So law courts are still full of people that are trying to hash everything out. But this is what grabbed my attention. So they're talking about the dumb things that people start to hash out when it comes to separating and how nasty it can get. And they're saying things like crystal skull collections, old clothes dryers, and frozen dog semen is what people have been fighting over lately in separation court.
3: Yeah, it's a bit far, isn't it?
2: So it goes a bit crazy.
3: I got ours.
2: You got ours. She got the kids and you got the dog semen. Fair swap,
3: I'd say. It wasn't even my dog.
2: Anyway, if you're wondering what it means, they were dog breeders and it was a particularly expensive dog.
3: Right.
2: And they literally fought over
3: it
2: because it was frozen somewhere. And the lawyer was like, oh my gosh, I can't believe that we're hashing
3: out
2: this.
3: Can you imagine the judge when they're trying to work it out? Yeah. So just say the dog's name's Frosty.
2: Yeah.
3: So Frosty semen, is that important to you?
2: Yeah. Yes, it is.
3: Yes, it is.
2: Valuable. Yeah. It's valuable.
3: Worth a fortune.
2: Yeah, but it went on to say people spend thousands of dollars on legal fees and then come unstuck on something worth $205 like an old dryer.
3: Yeah, there
2: so
3: you go.
2: Sort yourselves out.
3: Principle, sometimes people
2: it
3: just
2: is.
3: Get...
2: And the only winner is the lawyers.
3: Yeah.
2: The only winner is the lawyers.
3: Work it out.
2: So just keep it frozen, all right, guys?
3: Yeah. All right.
2: Buy another dog.
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1: It's Gayley and Emily Jade here for your weekend. We'd love for you to get involved on the phone, Gayley.
2: All right. Now, I want to play these insults to you, right? So the other day we talked about insults too intelligent that you don't even know you're being insulted.
1: Mm.
2: So someone says something to you and you're like later on going, hang on a minute.
1: Hang on.
2: I didn't quite get them. Now, we've got a couple from the other day that I was talking about. It's insults so intelligent that you don't know that you've been insulted. I wish I lacked common sense. You seem so happy. your parents must be so proud of your siblings. Working with you is like working by myself, but harder. I saved that one.
3: He didn't say it to me, by the way.
2: I did. It wouldn't have been.
3: What are you talking about? We do all the work.
2: That's why I did it at the end. Yeah, there. Yeah. Anyway.
3: I like this one. You're not the dumbest person in the room, but you better hope they don't leave.
2: So that's the perfect example,
0: is
2: right?
0: Really
2: I
0: good.
2: Feel like she may have quickly looked that up.
3: What are you talking about?
2: I feel like ChatGPT just got worked over there and she's doing everything in her power not to look up another list. So we it's do right. know each other really well.
3: Oh, if ignorance is bliss, you must be happy.
2: I'm very happy.
3: I know you are.
2: And I'm very ignorant sometimes. Just give us a call and just roll out these.
3: What you've got.
2: You can actually make them personal and do them at me or EJ to make it more fun if you like, but just remember.
3: See if we get it.
2: just remember, we are very sensitive. So do them towards EJ. She's tough as nails.
0: All right. Give us a call.
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1: It's Gayley and Emily Jade here on your weekend. Gayley, what is the topic we are discussing?
2: Insults so intelligent that you don't even know that you've been insulted. An example would be, hey, your parents must be so proud of your siblings.
3: Mm-hmm. Do you know one that...
2: nice way to go in there.
3: One that I used to get a lot. Mm. And I actually got it when I was in my back doing musicals. Because there's a lot of queens, you know, around.

0: a good one.
1: And at first I was like,
2: it's all about effort.
1: I was like, hey, I'm on to you.
2: That was my favourite bit in the musicals, seeing you try and do the dance steps.
1: Giving it a go. I think you may have said the same thing. At least you gave it a go each day.
2: There's a lot of pride in that. Pete, intelligent insults, mate.
3: My teacher was one part of boring H.G. Nelson, which was John Doyle, and he had the best. And I used to write him down and memorise him because he was so witty but funny. And he'd say things like, I have neither the time or the crayons to explain this to you. The other one was, are you naturally this dumb or do you have to put effort? And then he used to say to me, listen, I've got the solution for you. Stop being you.
1: Oh,
2: that is okay.
1: You.
2: So yeah, these are sledgehammer ones. I'm sorry, Pete.
1: They're good.
2: They're very good.
1: The crayon one
2: good.
1: I like.
2: Yes,
1: I don't have the time or the crayons to explain it to you.
2: That is just gold.
0: Oh, that's the best one.
1: I'm keeping that one in the bank.
2: Yes, and don't use it on me because we learnt it together.
1: All right, let's go to Tracy. Have you got some intelligent insults for us?
4: Oh, when someone says to you, that's an interesting outfit, not everyone could pull that off.
1: Oh, it's just when it starts with that's an interesting outfit, then I'm done.
2: Yeah,
1: like,
2: yeah.
1: That's the insult right there.
2: Tracy, if you rolled that out to someone, you realise that you are the subject of the conversation in the car on the way home that person's having with their partner.
4: Yeah, it starts with a letter B.
1: Do you know what my mum says and said? She'd say, what? Are you comfortable with a skirt that short?
4: Yes.
1: And that was her way of saying, your skirt is too short.
2: And did you just go, yes, Mum?
1: I'd say, yes, I'd love you to see my lunch. Because I knew the next comment would be, I can see your lunch. My mum's got heaps. I can't wait.
2: I reckon a lot of blokes at school would have liked your tuck shop.
1: It wasn't an open bar. It was one of those menus in Japan that you look at and see if you like it before you order it.
2: And it's the same size on the packaging.
1: Oh, my God, how did we get to that? Sorry. Yes. All right, we've got Kate. What's your intelligent insult?
5: I'm a teacher by trade, and we were looking at report cards written from the 80s, and there was one, I can't remember the kid's name, but it said Freddie has set himself extremely low standards, which he has failed to reach.
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3: Hi, I'm Hannah Davies. 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The Diamonds face England in netball's bronze medal match. New Zealand and Jamaica go toe-to-toe for gold. NRLW Magic Round has drawn to a close in Wagga Wagga. 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The Titans held off a fast-finishing Warriors 18-16. Brisbane remains undefeated with a 34-4 win over the Bulldogs. And in tennis, Jessica Pegula and Alexandra Ayala lock horns in the final at the Washington Open.
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1: It's Gayleigh and Emily J. Thanks for joining us this weekend.
2: How did Poppy G get his name? Because I just saw something I'm going to share with you in a moment about how funny it is that we just like name our grandparents whatever. You know, mum and dad is what we're all called when you become a parent. But grandparents, it's a free-for-all. Yeah. You can be called what you want.
3: Well, he was Pops.
2: Okay.
3: And so it was Nana and Pops, my mum and dad, to the kids. But as time went on, I don't know, Poppy G just more became from saying it on the radio.
2: Was it us almost?
3: I think there was a third person thing that started with me being Paulie G.
2: Yeah, okay.
3: It was almost like a funny character with the kids and stuff. And then it became Poppy G as a joke, and then that's how I told the story.
2: And I love that. I feel like in your life, especially as a woman, you end up having four names. So you have your name at birth, then you get married, so you might have a different name. Then you become a mum, which becomes your new name. And then you become a grandparent. You get another whole new name.
3: Wow.
2: And you can choose what you want. There's no rules. Like my mother-in-law, she's Mima because she didn't want to be a grandma. My parents are just Nana and Granddad because that's like traditional for that side of the family. But we always talk about what we want to be. I want to be Glamma. Or
3: of course you do.
2: Something like that. I don't want to be Nana. That's for old people. Sorry, Mum. So I saw this satirical thing on Instagram with a guy basically saying that grandparents can be called anything and just knock yourself out.
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2: This is True Crime Tonight. We're back again at Sunday night, and that means True Crime Tonight with me, Michelle Laurie, and my producers, Matthew Tankard.
3: Hello.
2: And Ruby Bartzis.
23: Hello.
2: Hello, guys. We're here every Sunday night from 6 till 7, where we bring you True Crime Book Club, we chat with our listeners, we interview some of the biggest names and faces in true crime, which is kind of a weird thing to say, but you know what I mean. You're true crime fans, so you know what I mean by that. And don't forget, this is a true crime show, emphasis on crime, so it's not suitable for kids. All right. Coming up later this hour, we talk to Lex Lasry. Now, Matthew, you and I are stans.
3: We're big fans of Lex.
2: Of Lex Lasry.
3: Well, he was our white whale for a long time for our podcast, Australian True Crime.
2: Ruby, he was. He is a Supreme Court judge. He's only just retired from the Northern Territory Supreme Court. He's retired to become a podcaster, which is great.
23: And I've met him once, and he's the cutest little man ever.
2: Well,
23: but he's not little. And he'd probably hate me calling him cute, but
2: I don't know
23: he's
2: that
23: so
2: he
23: lovely.
2: Would hate it, but I
3: think
2: just
3: he'd like it, because I think he's happy to shake off like the seriousness of his history in Supreme Court. He said himself that if he had his time again, he wouldn't do it.
2: He did say
23: oh.
2: that. But I'm just imagining all the murderers sitting in court in jail right now who would love to hear that you think he's the cutest little man ever. Because they think, well, not
23: like,
2: always.
23: He ain't cute.
2: Not always, mate. He's not cute when he's sentencing you. Anyway, he is delightful. There's no two ways about that. And that's coming up later in the show. But next, my favourite thing, we hear from a listener. That's on True Crime Tonight.
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0: Around Australia, this is True Crime Tonight. I'm Michelle Laurie and I'm joined by my producers, Matthew Tankard and Ruby Bartsis.
1: Oh, hey.
0: I was expecting Ruby to win. She's normally the one who jumps in with a hi or a bye.
2: Hey.
0: We have a book recommendation coming up and an interview with former Supreme Court Judge Lex Lasry, who's an absolute rock star. And he's going to chat with us about his new podcast. He is about to become a podcaster. It's very exciting. But it's time to hear from somebody on our True Crime Hotline.
3: Hi, Michelle. After all of these years of covering and discussing a series of international and Australian true crime cases, it's probably a bit of a cliche question, but is there one that still sits with you that you always come back to that you haven't really been able to make peace with in any regard, that, you know, perhaps spurred you on to even enter into this space to begin with, and you've got lots of questions and not many answers for?
0: Did she leave her name, by the way?
1: No, she didn't.
0: Oh, well, thank you very much.
1: But that's part of the beauty of the True Crime Hotline, by the way. If you want to be anonymous, leave us a message. It's just a voicemail. It's a speak pipe link in any Australian True Crime podcast episode show notes, and you can also find it on social media.
0: Yeah, it's like Crime Stoppers. You can be anonymous.
1: It's exactly
0: if
1: like
0: you
1: Crime
0: wish.
1: Stoppers. Yeah.
0: Yes, so similar. And you're being very specific in your question because you're asking if anything stuck with me because I didn't really have answers. Because my normal answer to this question about cases that stayed with me or episodes that stayed with me is always the episode about Sally Ann Huckstep, who she was many things, but one of them was a whistleblower about the New South Wales police in the 80s, late 70s, early 80s.
1: Is that the time of Roger Rogerson, the Dodger?
0: Roger the Dodger.
1: Roger the Dodger.
0: He was like the king of New South Wales police.
1: Yeah.
0: In fact, a lot of people at that time thought he would eventually be commissioner of police, but actually he was just completely rotten to the core. And he is the very man that she blew the whistle about, him and his crew, because her boyfriend, Wayne Lanfranchi, was murdered by them. Wayne Lanfranchi was a drug dealer, drug user, and just a King's Cross personality.
1: Alumni. Yeah.
0: Colourful character.
1: Yep.
0: And he... yeah, was working with these coppers because they were all in on the drug trade. And somehow Wayne Lanfranchi displeased the Dodger. And so then Wayne said to his beautiful girlfriend Sally Ann one day, I've got to go and meet the Dodger and some other blokes in this alleyway. He was shot in that alleyway. And they said, the police said he had arrived with a gun and he'd ambushed them and all sorts of rubbish.
2: Oh.
0: So Sally Ann was a heroin addict, a sex worker, another colourful character in The Cross. And the reason I bring those aspects up is because at the time, I don't know how different it would be now, to be honest, but in the early 80s, that was not a person who most people wanted to hear from or would take seriously,
2: yeah,
0: or would certainly take her word over police. And I have a very clear memory of sitting on the couch next to my mum watching mum's favourite show, 60 Minutes. And Ray Martin, her favourite guy, was interviewing this girl, Sally Ann Huckstep. And in this interview, so I'm like 5, 6.
2: And you still remember this?
0: I remember it so clearly because Sally Ann really took my imagination. She was beautiful. She was just had this way about her that was really charismatic. And she was telling Ray Martin, she was blowing the lid off New South Wales police. This was the beginning of the end for the corruption in that force. And, of course, she was murdered for it a couple of years later. She knew that. She knew that would happen. She said so in the interview, and she didn't care. She was fed up. And so, after that very long preamble, that is the episode that sticks with me because I just felt even more moved. We spoke to her sister, and she talked to her just about how Sally Ann was always this really charismatic little girl, you know, had childhood memories of her, and I just thought, what a hero. What a hero of a woman. And at the time, I remember my mum thinking or sort of saying things about her that I wouldn't say now. I mean, we wouldn't say it because we have different vibes about sex workers and things now. But at the time, my mum and everybody else in Australia, I think, was thinking, why are they putting this girl on 60 Minutes? Well, she's probably talking rubbish.
1: Pretty ballsy by 60 Minutes, too, to
0: That's
1: be
0: it.
1: Running a story trying to take down basically the police.
0: New South Wales police.
1: New South Wales police.
0: And I mean, obviously, the Dodger ended up dying in jail in a murder conviction.
1: Not too long ago, right?
0: Yeah, he died last year, I think.
1: Yeah, yep.
0: you know, convicted of murdering Jamie Gow, I think a 19-year-old man, and they were doing a drug deal when Roger's in his 60s or 70s. I mean, he was rotten to the core, this guy.
1: And he got to live, he's one of those guys, right, that got to live the majority of his life unchecked.
0: Oh, totally.
1: Because right? Like, didn't he retire from the police and then he would do like a, he went on the speaking circuit with, what's his name? Yeah, but also that other, that footy player.
0: Mark Jackson.
1: Yeah.
0: Jacko.
1: Yeah. Mm. You can see them on the footy show and it's like...
0: Oh, yeah. Absolutely. But it just goes to show too that just because you're in show business doesn't mean you're still not an evil, I'm going to say prick.
1: Yeah.
2: Yeah.
0: And I know your
1: must
0: children
1: be the first.
0: Your children aren't listening, I hope. But, you know, he by that stage, everyone was sort of treating him like he was a bit of a cutie and he still had another murder in him.
1: Yeah.
0: You know, so he was just rotten. And I love Sally-Anne Huckstep for being the first person with the real balls to stand up to him and the whole system he'd created. And he was so, he was supported by politicians and everybody.
2: Good on her.
0: But we'll be back shortly with a on a different book recommendation.
4: 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How many artists can we cram into one?

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0: Across Australia, this is True Crime Tonight with Michelle Laurie, Matthew Tankard and myself, Ruby Bartsis. Coming up, we've got an interview with Lex Lazary about his new podcast, Law the Podcast. But first, Michelle, over to you with a book club review.
1: Yep, I've been reading again and, oh, this one, I have no hesitation in recommending such a good book. It's called The Unthinkable. It's by a guy called David Challen and it's about the fact that his mother murdered his father.
0: And
1: his father was incredibly abusive throughout their lives, throughout the marriage. And so after she was convicted, her son, well, she has two sons who both work together, but one who's particularly ambitious about all of this stuff, he worked for years to have her released from jail, basically. And they changed the laws in the UK about coercive control. Because of this case. So it's such a good book. And I recommend that you maybe do it the way I did it, which is there's a documentary about Sally Challen. It's a BBC documentary in Australia. I think it's on Stan, but you can just Google around, you'll find it. If you watch that first and then you read his book, it feels like you are hearing two people's versions of the same events.
2: Yeah.
1: There's so many, like, and terrible events. He'll say, I don't know, everything just went weird on that holiday. But I felt like, oh, I know what happened because as an adult, I know. But, you know, he's writing as a kid.
2: Mm.
1: We went on holidays, then it turned bad. We went home early. I know what happened was that the guy that they were staying with tried to crack on to Sally. Her husband lost his mind and then he assaulted her very badly. But, of course, the kids don't know that. So it's Unthinkable's a really good book about growing up in coercive control and violence and trying to piece it together. We know that kids see and hear everything. We know that we as adults try and protect them from things. We don't want to tell them. We think we're hiding things from them, but we're not. And so, yeah, it's a lot about him trying to piece together who's who in his own family, who's good, who's bad, who's right, who's wrong, because his dad is constantly creating this impression, trying to create this narrative that his mum's terrible. And for nothing in particular, he would just take all of her jewellery away from her and say she didn't deserve it. Things like that, just infantilize her, treat her like a child. He was physically violent with her too. There's an incredible moment in the documentary. They have quite a bit of home video and there's a little video of her sitting on the couch with her two sons. They're only little at this stage, they're toddlers. She's wearing a red dress and her husband, who's filming, he filmed everything, he's always filming her. He said, "You're wearing red." And you can see her stiffen and she looks up at the camera, so at him, and she says, "You didn't say I couldn't."
0: So horrible.
1: It's so chilling. It's so real. It's so the panic in her in that moment that she's done something wrong, that she's going to get in trouble for it. He policed what she wore.
2: And to even feel so comfortable policing while he's filming.
1: I know.
2: As well, if you could just imagine what it's like without the camera.
1: This is how comfortable this bloke was.
2: Yeah.
1: He went through a phase of, he worked in a garage, in a like a service centre. You know, you go to the Holden Service Centre and get your car done, whatever.
2: Oh, yeah.
1: He worked in one of those. And one year he proudly comes home and says, "Oh, I've printed the Christmas card. And I've sent it out to everybody already. Here it is." It's him sitting on the front of a flash car with two naked women.
2: Oh.
1: And it says, "Thank you for being serviced," in inverted commas, "at our shop."
0: Oh, just God, that's disgusting. Creep.
1: And of course, Sally freaks out. She goes, "You can't send that to people we know. You can't send that out." He's like, "Well, I have."
0: That's disgusting.
1: So everyone's looking at her like, everyone thinks he's a creep. Everyone's just looking at her like, "That's your husband. Like, did you know?" Or this is how she felt.
2: Yeah.
1: People thinking, "Do I know about this? Do I condone this? Or do they think I'm pathetic?" He did it twice. He did it twice. He came home the next year and goes, "Here's the Christmas card." And again, it's him with two naked women. Again, hearing David talk about it from his perspective, about the day he gets a phone call to say that his mum has killed his dad. And at this stage, he's still not sure what's happened in their relationship. He's still not sure.
2: How old is he at that point, do you think?
1: It's like 18, 19. He's grown up.
2: Yeah.
1: He's out of the house, got a job. He and his brother have got jobs. Sally and her husband, they had broken up for a period of time. She'd initiated that. She'd escaped. She got out.
0: Yeah.
1: But she couldn't cope. She felt it was all her fault. She felt she'd made a terrible mistake in leaving him. Of course, he's encouraging those feelings in her.
0: Yeah.
1: She says, "I've made a mistake. Oh, can we get back together? So he just sees a green light here to go for it. He writes up this list of demands. He'll take her back if she does all these things, agrees all to these things. And again, it's just, it's hideous. And she snaps. She snaps one day and she kills him brutally. And so, yeah, a lot of the book is David trying to make sense of his mum, who was this gentle, very meek, mousy lady who brutally attacked his dad, killed him. And on top of all of that, David's very talented, really, really great writer. So, yes, yeah. you won't regret it. The Unthinkable is the name of the book by David Challen. Please let us know what you think. Get a hold of it and listen to it. Also, I listen to it on Audible. So he reads it himself.
2: Yeah, okay.
1: So the book is called The Unthinkable. It's written by David Challen. It's available in every format, paperback, Audible, Kindle. Just get your hands on it. You won't regret it. It's fabulous.
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0: You're listening to True Crime Tonight with Michelle Laurie, Ruby Bartzis, and me, Matthew Tankard. Coming up, we're speaking with Lex Lazary.
1: I love the way you're excited.
0: Coming up.
1: Lex Lazary, because that is the voice of a man who can't wait to hear from Lex Lazary again. We love him.
0: Oh, I am so... This man is going to be the godfather to my children. I just cannot wait.
1: I know, right? Well, you don't have to. Here he is.
0: He makes my week. No, Michelle, he's after the break.
1: Oh, God, we do have to wait.
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0: True Crime Tonight, and finally it's time to talk to the man, one of the hosts of The Law, the podcast. It's Lex Lazary. Lex Lazary, formerly of the legal profession.
1: Yes.
0: Newly of show business.
1: What a great description. 34 years at the bar, it's enough.
0: It's a lot.
1: It's enough. And I'm just tired of dealing with other people's tragedies and conflicts. So it's good not having to do that.
0: Yeah, that is a lot, isn't it? That is, every day at work is, pretty much every day is someone else's tragedy.
1: Yeah. Well, I mean, in the Supreme Court, for me, it was mostly somebody else's death.
0: Yep.
1: In one form or another. Mm. And it is for the other. I mean, it's not just me. It's all judges are the same. Mm. And I'd had enough.
0: What do you think your legacy will be? What will you be saying about, you know, when in years to come?
1: He became a podcaster.
0: Yes, that's true. And then he became a podcaster and he's a superstar. What do you think your legacy will be in legal circles?
1: If I had to guess without being egotistical about it, I would guess that it is that I fought pretty hard in death penalty cases and fought hard in public against the death penalty in other countries.
0: Yeah.
1: I think, and there are other people who've done that and more, but probably that's, if anyone remembers me for anything, it'll probably be for that.
0: I think it is.
1: Van Nguyen and so on.
0: Yeah, it is pretty memorable because obviously you had a day job. You were busy.
1: Yeah.
0: It's not like you were looking for a hobby.
1: No, and it wasn't much of a hobby.
0: No.
1: We lost. He was executed.
0: Yeah.
1: So it was tough.
0: And also, talk to us as someone who has seen, frankly, some of the worst of humanity. Why do you still say, let's say you've seen Farquharson, you've seen people who a lot of us would say, shoot him. A lot of us would say, I hate this person. He's a malfunctioning human being. Why should he be allowed to live when he's murdered his three children, for example? That's one example, but you've seen hundreds of them. So why are you, of all people, so passionately saying it is never appropriate to kill someone on behalf of the state?
1: Because I'm concerned about the civilization of our community, and if you drop to the level of the criminal by killing the accused, then in many senses you know better. We're better than that. We're better than that kind of revenge. Sentencing has to occur. Community's entitled to be protected against dangerous people. But there are all sorts of other things about sentencing that can have a beneficial effect. But to kill someone is just to reduce the community to that level.
0: And not to mention, even really smart guys like you can sometimes get it wrong.
1: It can happen and does happen, has happened. We need to be careful. Our system basically still mirrors the British system. Mm. There's a lot of differences. And I think in many ways, ours is better, but in both systems, things have changed, which I don't like. Mandatory sentencing is probably the best example of it.
0: Describe mandatory sentencing for us. What does it mean?
1: It means there's an act of parliament that says if you commit a particular offence, then you get a minimum of 10 years imprisonment or whatever. Some of the provisions have a get-out clause by saying unless there are exceptional circumstances. But others don't. So in the Northern Territory, for example, where I've recently been, the mandatory sentence for murder is life imprisonment. The mandatory minimum period for someone who murders their domestic partner is 25 years. I think there's an exceptional circumstances provision there as well. But if no one pleads guilty anymore because there's no benefit, the sentence is the sentence.
0: Mm. There's a lot in there, isn't there? There's a lot.
1: Yeah.
0: Because crimes are nuanced. Every crime has its own situation, its own details.
1: Yeah.
0: And, of course, I am thinking about, okay, what if a woman murders her partner because he's been violent to her for 30 years?
1: Yep.
0: But in that scenario, she still gets this very heavy sentence. She's committed a domestic murder.
1: Well, yes, but I've had a couple of those cases, and women in that situation are almost certainly able to run self-defence.
0: Okay.
1: On the basis that I had an honest belief that if I didn't kill him, he was going to kill me.
0: Yeah.
1: I had a famous example of that where the woman who was charged and was acquitted said, and I've never forgotten the phrase, she said, I looked at him and I know that look.
0: Yeah.
1: And I'm sure that resonates with a lot of female victims of domestic violence. I knew that look.
0: Yeah.
1: And so self-defence is, I think, often available.
0: So even that's interesting. Again, it's so nuanced, but I think the law is reflecting that more now. I mean, certainly with coercive control laws and things like that, isn't it? Because I would have thought to claim self-defence, you would have to be in an absolute moment of threat. He would have to be in the process of trying to kill you rather than,
1: no,
0: I know that look.
1: Yeah, but no, you don't have to be you don't have to have the knife in the stomach. Mm. You don't have to have got to that stage. If you have a belief that it's necessary to do what you did to defend yourself and save your own life or the life of someone else, a child, for example, then that's self-defense.
0: Okay. That's interesting and positive development.
1: Yeah.
0: What's happening on your podcast, though? Because I am, like, all about the crime. I'm all about the you know, and then what happened, Lex? And who was that bloke? And I love that, talking about your career. But yep. Firstly, you're very forward-focused.
1: Yep.
0: And secondly, this is about, there's a lot of politics in this show.
1: Well, because I'm doing it with Greg Barnes.
0: Yes.
1: Who's a very energetic young man.
0: Yes.
1: If young man is the correct description.
0: I would describe you both as energetic men, actually.
1: Yes. So it's called Law the Podcast. It's intended to be about the law. We started, for example, in the first episode talking about the legality of the attack on Iran by the United States and Israel.
0: Yes.
1: So that's an example of the sort of thing that we're wanting to talk. We do talk about criminal cases. We had Rob Starry on recently and we talked about crime with him.
0: Yeah.
1: Tim Marsh about mental illness and its intersection with the criminal law.
0: We loved Tim Marsh.
1: You had Tim on.
0: Yeah, defence
1: so
0: counsel.
1: We do those things. But we've just had Gabriel Shipton, Julian Assange's brother, on, talking about the Assange campaign and the resultant organisation that's developed from that campaign. So we've been talking about judges and particularly the controversial judges. I love controversial judges, so we'll always talk about them when they get into the media. So I hope it's pretty broad-ranging. Yeah, there's going to be some politics involved.
0: Well, it sort of reminds me of how political the law is.
1: It is.
0: Yeah.
1: And a lot of people don't want to admit that, but it is political.
0: Thank you to our guest, Lex Lazary. Can we say his name any more times? I don't think we can, but we're very, very stoked to have him on board. If you would like to listen to the full interview with him, which Matthew and I will obviously be listening to on our drive home tonight, yes, you can check out the conversation on our podcast, Australian True Crime, available on the iHeart app or wherever you get your podcasts.
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4: 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And I was like, that sounds exactly like the want. The need sounds like the want. Yeah. She's like, no, there's not a teller on top.
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15: 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It's popping off because of a dance trend, usually with three people. So grab a couple of mates, give it a go. He's Justin Timberlake with Can't Stop the Feeling right here on TikTok trending.

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1: This is TikTok Trending with Petho. 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

0: Johnny and Inky. Happy Sunday on the show next week. 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

0: is Johnny and Inky. 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
7: 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When I was 19, a doctor told me my kidneys were failing and that I'd eventually need dialysis or a kidney transplant. 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

0: it is Johnny and Inky. Happy Sunday on the show next week. 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
10: Good morning, Louise Nielsen here with you. A 59-year-old man has been charged with arson following a unit fire at Bungalow. Several residents had to be evacuated during the blaze after midnight on Friday on Allen Street. The 59-year-old was the sole occupant of the unit. He self-evacuated before police arrived and was taken to Cairns Hospital in a stable condition. A crime scene was established and the rest of the residents from the unit block were transported to overnight accommodation. Drivers are being urged to slow down as Rural Road Safety Month begins. New research shows 906 people were killed on Australia's rural roads last year, with 17 fatal crashes in the Far North region. More than a quarter of motorists wrongly believe country roads are safer than city streets. Australian Road Safety Foundation founder Russell White says too many drivers are prepared to take risks on regional roads.
11: More than half of the Australian drivers we surveyed admit to breaking a road rule on a country road, and the most common excuse wasn't distraction or fatigue, it was that they simply decided that it was safe to take that risk, and when the consequences of that choice could be life or death, that's simply not good enough.
10: The first month of new e-mobility device laws have already seen police seize 240 e-scooters or e-bikes and issue nearly 1,000 fines across Queensland. The new laws began on July 1 and aim to crack down on things like speeding, drink driving, unsafe behaviour and also allow police to seize illegal devices. In the Far Northern region, officers have already confiscated 22 non-compliant e-bikes, dished out 102 fines and charged two drink riders. And grants of up to $300,000 are now on offer for regional tourism projects showcasing Queensland's best experiences. Applications are now open for the second round of the $20 million Regional Tourism Infrastructure Fund. Tourism Minister Andrew Powell says it's about supporting regional ideas from nature-based tourism and farm gate experiences to new attractions and infrastructure upgrades.
12: The Regional Tourism Infrastructure Fund is about backing Queenslanders with the support they need to turn great ideas into new attractions, better experiences, and more opportunities for our local communities.
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13: Hi there, I'm Matt McDonald. Australia's entered the Commonwealth Games in Glasgow on a high with five more gold medals on the final day. Our teams won the men's and women's para bowls pairs. Three more gold came at the velodrome with Alyssa Pilates taking out the women's elimination. Tara Nalin, the C4, C5 1,000 metres time trial, while Lee Hoffman wrapped up his campaign winning the men's 1,000 metres time trial.
14: Couldn't have dreamt any better. Yeah, three gold, one silver. I think it's probably one of the best sprint performances we've had at Commonwealth Games.
13: Hoffman on seven there, Australia finishing with 70 gold, 45 silver and 56 bronze. A new poll has One Nation back in front of Labor. According to the Redbridge Accent Survey, One Nation's primary vote is up 2 points to 31 and Labor's is down 1 to 29. The Coalition is up 4 points to 22. And house prices have dipped again for the fourth straight month, with all capitals bar Darwin seeing falls. Nationally, home prices were down another 0.3% in July, according to PropTrack.
0: Cairns RSL Club. 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
13: The Crows have thrashed Essendon by 72 points to move back into AFL's top four. The Demons have kept their top four hopes alive with a 9-point win over the Suns, while Richmond beat West Coast by 11. A late Eels try has seen the Tigers' losing streak extend to 7 games after their messy week off the field, the Eels winning 16-13, while the Sharks beat South 32-16. Meantime, Blues Origin coach Laurie Daly has finally confirmed that he is stepping down from the role after winning this year's series. That's the latest news and sport.
15: So why did you come to Peace?
16: Honestly, my parents heard about the academic results.
15: Fair enough.
16: But after visiting, everything changed. Teachers spoke with me, students were welcoming, and it felt like a place I belonged.
17: 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The future is bright at Peace.
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18: Mother Nature, it's winter. We're supposed to have sunny skies.
19: We are supposed to, yeah.
18: What's going on?
19: Yeah, it's been a bit wet, hasn't it?
18: Been a bit sad. What is it? Do you want to cuddle Mother Nature? What do you need?
19: A little bit of doom and gloom, hasn't it?
18: Yeah. Do you need to have a weekend off? Is that what it is? To fill your own cup so you're
19: pat
18: not
19: on
18: sad.
19: The back, little cuddle maybe.
18: You're doing a great job. What's happening around Cairns and the coast? I'd like to say that wind is dying off, but it's not.
19: Nope.
18: Gosh, it's been windy, hasn't it?
19: I know.
18: A partly cloudy one today. High chance of showers, most likely during this morning and this afternoon. That to me says all day.
19: Yeah, I think it's unfortunately what that means.
18: What have they missed lunchtime? Is that what that is?
19: Yeah.
18: Winds also 20 to 30 kilometres per hour. Absolutely bucketed down last night.
19: Yeah.
18: Tuesday at this stage, a partly cloudy one with a medium chance of showers most likely in the morning. And then Wednesday at this stage, looks like some sun is going to be coming out.
19: Nice.
18: Today we get a max, a fresh 25 degrees.
19: And right now in Smithfield, it's 19.
18: Feels fresh.
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1: How do you keep getting yourself into these scenarios where you have to lose clothes?
0: And Inky.
2: Here I am in a bra. 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
2: Good morning and happy Monday. Good morning, Johnny.
1: Morning, mate. How are we doing?
2: Good. How was your weekend?
1: Very good. Yep. Made some pasta sauce, which is always fun. And I used the sausages that I received or made as part of the Cairns Italian Festival, which wrapped up yesterday in Mariba.
2: Nice.
1: So that was really good. What about yourself?
2: It was a great weekend. Thank you to everybody that turned out to the Cairns Airport Careers Day.
1: That was a great day, wasn't it?
2: That was such a great day yesterday.
1: Yeah.
2: So many people. It was awesome to see. Had a lot of fun there.
1: It was, yeah.
2: I think, though, later this morning, something happened over the weekend that I think you formally need to apologise for.
1: Oh, depends how you look at it, I suppose.
2: Oh, no, I think everyone's looking through.
1: No, I don't think anyone is. I think you might be. I think you're trying to start something here.
2: There was a loss, two losses over the weekend. And I think Johnny in front of me is the reason why it was there. There was losses.
1: I'm never going to support this town again in any of its endeavours.
2: Please don't. Please don't. When you show up, there's always a loss.
1: That's harsh.
2: It is Johnny and Inky on Star. Good morning.

0: closing ceremony on the go for the Commonwealth Games. It is Johnny and Inky on Star 102.7. Happy Monday. Delt is on stage at the moment, Delta Goodrum, and I reckon this is the most successful Comm Games. I know that it is the most successful Comm Games that we have ever had as Australia.
1: Shall we go through the medal tally?
0: It's pretty intense, isn't it?
1: It's insane. Looking at the numbers that are in front of me right now, I think there's got to be some sort of typo. This is ridiculous. Total medal tally for Australia.
0: Yes.
1: The total, like gold, silver, bronze, mm-hmm. all up, 171 medals.
0: Well done, Australia.
1: 171
0: well done.
1: Medals. They cut events. There was less events this Comm Games than there normally is, and we had 171 medals. That included 56 bronze, 45 silver, and 70 gold medals.
0: Dominated, absolutely dominated. Well done. Comm Games, done and dusted. Well done to all the athletes. It is Johnny and Inky on Star. Okay.

0: Johnny and Inky on Star 102.7 are coming up after 8 o'clock this morning. Your chance to head along to Tasteport Douglas, which is happening this weekend. But coming up next, Johnny,
1: yeah.
0: We were lucky enough to speak to a lady that's on a lot of people's backsides, also holds their lady lumps in place, Lorna Jane.
1: Yeah, she doesn't physically do that herself.
0: No.
1: No, but her activewear is incredible, and it has been for such a long time, a big part of the fitness community. And who knew that that idea was all conceived right here in our very own backyard.
0: And we're going to recap that chat that we had with Lorna Jane Clarkson next.
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0: Good morning and happy Monday. It is Johnny and Inky. On the go this Friday, it is the Cairns Business Women's Club Awards. It's a luncheon that is on the go, and you can actually get some tickets on their website if you want to head along, because the lady that you're going to hear from next, she is going to be the speaker at the awards.
1: Yeah, the keynote speaker. And let me tell you, from being lucky enough to have a chat with her last week, I could honestly sit there and listen to her speak for a very long time. She's got some fantastic stories and just a fantastic woman, isn't she?
0: Yeah, Lorna Jane Clarkson. What a privilege right now it is to speak to this incredible woman. She was born in England, moved to Brisbane, Australia when she was 10 years old, and then she worked here in Cairns because she was in Queensland Health, and she was posted to Far North Queensland where she was a dental care in schools. She also ran her first marathon here in Cairns,
1: wow,
0: did aerobics classes here in Cairns, and was crowned Miss Cairns as well. She's currently touching my backside. Ladies and gentlemen, it is Lorna Jane Clarkson. Good morning.
16: Good morning. How are you?
0: Good. Look, obviously you're not touching my backside in person, but I've got a pair of Lorna Jane activewear on at the moment. So much to talk to you about,
1: oh, so
0: which is
1: unpack.
0: So yeah. Incredible. Can we go back to Cairns? So you were crowned Miss Cairns.
8: Yes, I know. I've still got all the pictures. And you know what? At dinner parties, my husband tells everyone that he was Mr. Fun in the Sun. And they think it's funny. He thinks it's funny. Oh, it's such an old joke. But yeah.
0: So how does one become Miss Cairns? Is that a part of the Cairns show? Or was that was...
8: Well, I was working for a fitness centre because I was a fitness instructor. That's where all this started. And they just nominated me. So I sort of dragged into it. And, you know, I'm one of those girls that you know, you give me a challenge, I'm going for it. So, you know, it was great. That was a great experience.
1: Did you get a crown or was there a sash?
8: Yeah, well, I got a crown and a sash, but they took the crown back. I've still got the sash.
1: Nice. I like that.
0: So here in Far North Queensland is basically where Lorna Jane Activewear, the concept and the idea all kind of came together.
8: Yeah, it actually did. It started in Cairns, but it exploded when I came to Brisbane because what it was I was teaching lots and lots of fitness classes, but then having to do all of my everyday things in between. And let me say, you know, you probably look incredible in your Lorna Jane leggings, but back in the day, it was like G-string leotards and fluoro
0: tights.
8: It was not accepted in the shopping centres, you know. Everyone was staring at you and not in the right way.
1: Yeah.
8: So I just started designing something that I could put on, work out in, but then do all my things that I had to do during the day in this clothing, and started out as something that I needed in my life. And then those wonderful women in Cairns convinced me in my classes to make some for them because it was never what I intended to do. And then that moment, that pivotal moment when I decided I'm onto something was I was standing in a class in Cairns and I looked down and everyone was wearing Lorna Jane. I thought, you know what? Yeah, I'm onto something.
1: Incredible. Well, let me tell you, if you walk down the Esplanade today in Cairns, you'll see Lorna Jane everywhere up and down the boardwalk there, Lorna.
8: And you know what? That's still my favourite thing, is to see people wearing the product, because we work so hard for our money and there's so many choices now in activewear and clothing and everything in life. And that's a woman has spent her hard-earned money on something that I've created. It really, I take all of my self-control not to say, hi, I'm Lorna, you're wearing my clothes.
0: I'm not really back up right now. I'm keeping you both in place.
1: No, I do want to ask though, and then maybe you can help educate me on this one, because I'm sure Inky already knows the answer to this, but the red heart on the Lorna Jane clothing, can you tell me what that's about?
8: Yeah, so that was supposed to be a secret. So it is a symbol that the product is made with love, but it was more as my business grew. Because in the very beginning, I did everything. I sewed it, I packed it, I chose the fabric,
1: wow.
8: I cut the fabric, everything. And there was so much love that went into it. And then as it grew and different people were doing different stages of the product and the selling, and I just wanted to make sure that stayed in the product. I mean, that's why I called it Lorna Jane too. It was like I wanted to sign off with I stand behind this product, I stand behind this brand. So yeah, it was just this little tiny heart in there for everyone that touched the garment along the way to remember why we were doing this. And, you know, and then the customers started talking about it and finding it, and some people thought their daughter's red sticker had got stuck on their activewear. And so I had to come clean. But, I think it's a really nice reminder of why we started this and why we still keep doing it, because I've been doing it 37 years and I still love it.
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0: high for life over the weekend, walking around Barlow Park from the Saturday to the Sunday, all raising money for Cancer Council. And I think there's about 700 participants.
1: Wow.
0: There was 50 teams and raised over $120,000. So well done to everyone that was involved.
1: That is an absolutely huge effort. Absolutely massive there. And our good mate Dilly from Arvo's was also there doing a little bit of MC work on the microphone, having lots of fun. He said it was a fantastic event.
0: What up, Buttercup? That's his favourite thing to say to everybody. And I hope that he was on the microphone at Relay for Life and said, "What up, Buttercup?"
1: Good old Dilly.
0: Well done to everyone involved. News is on the way.
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8: Good morning, Louise Nielsen here with you. A man's been charged, accused of setting fire to a unit in Bungalow. Emergency services were called to the unit block on Allen Street after midnight on Friday, with several people evacuated. A 59-year-old man was the sole occupant of the unit on fire and has been charged with one count of arson. A crime scene was declared and the rest of the residents of the unit block were transported to overnight accommodation. Most Aussies are hitting the road unprepared for long country trips, according to new research. It's Rural Road Safety Month, and the Australian Road Safety Foundation is warning drivers not to be complacent, as a false sense of security is behind a staggering rise in country road fatalities. 906 people were killed on rural roads last year, and 17 road fatalities were recorded across the far northern region. Rural Road Safety founder Russell White says many motorists set off without properly preparing for their journey.
9: Well, unbelievably, Australian drivers are heading on road trips completely unprepared. The majority simply don't plan where they're going to refuel or don't check that the car is in a fit state to drive. And over half don't check even the weather forecast. So this sort of complacency can turn a family holiday into an emergency very quickly.
8: More than $3,000 will help support care for more than 100 Joeys. The funding has been raised through Council's Free Green Waste campaign and will go towards the Agile project to continue its work rescuing, rehabilitating and releasing native wildlife across the far north. Thousands of people took advantage of the free service at Council's transfer stations, but also left a donation for the charity. And in sport, the Cowboys NRLW side have claimed their first win of the season, overcoming a 16-point deficit against the Canberra Raiders. A double for winger Margot Vella helped North Queensland mount a second-half comeback, with halfback Rosie Kelly's boot adding the extras to win 18-16. Coach Ricky Henry says he was so proud of the team.
10: The resilience they've shown over the last 4 weeks, and then, you know, to get out there and, like you say, back against the wall there, they really stood up, and it took a lot of effort to get ourselves back just in the game and then sort of get ahead and play the type of footy that we know we're capable of doing. So really proud of that.
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11: Hi there, I'm Matt McDonald. Australia's finished the Comm Games way on top of the medal tally after another 5 gold on the final day. 2 came in bowls, the other 3 in cycling, with Lee Hoffman, Alyssa Pilates and Tara Nayland all adding to the haul. The Aussies ending up with 70 gold, well ahead of England in second place with 29, while Canada was next with 19. The discount to the fuel excise is now over, with motorists bracing for another hit to the hip pocket. Petrol prices had already started to nudge $2 a litre in many areas even before the discount ended last night. Diesel's expected to surge past $2.60 a litre this week. 2 people have died after 2 firefighting helicopters collided while battling wildfires in Greece. 2 others survived the accident. And former broadcaster Alan Jones will front a Sydney court this morning for the start of his trial for alleged offences against 6 men. Jones is facing 22 charges relating to alleged incidents over 17 years, but he has always maintained his innocence.
0: Cairns RSL Club. If we're not your local, move closer.
11: The Crows have made light work of Essendon, winning by 72 points. It gives them a handy percentage boost as well, which sees them move into fourth spot. The Suns have suffered their 10th straight loss after letting the game slip against the D's to go down by 9 points. Eels coach Jason Riles admits he's not happy with their performance against the Tigers yesterday despite the win. A late try got the Eels over the line 16 points to 13, while the Sharks down the Bunnies 32-16. That's the latest news and sport.
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16: Around Cairns and the coast today, some showers around. Last night, and also this morning, early this morning, the roads were quite wet. There's obviously been a dumping of rain, a partly cloudy one, and a high chance of showers most likely during this morning and this afternoon. I don't know what that means for lunchtime, but we'll all find out together. A little windy once again. I think a lot of people are over this wind, but the wind is continuing. Time. Tomorrow is looking like a shower or two, and then Wednesday, it's hopefully we're going to see some sunshine. Today we've got a max of 25 degrees.
17: And right now I'm Red Lynch, it's 19.
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0: 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A brand new day in paradise.
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16: Good morning and happy Monday. Can you believe it? It's already the 3rd of August. We're into a new month.
17: Man.
16: It is 6:37. What time would you like to apologise to have your official apology? What time would you like to do that this morning?
17: I'm not doing it. I'm not doing it.
16: What
17: I've
16: time?
17: I've decided that you deserve, you should have an apology.
16: Inky Bissell?
17: Yes.
16: Yes?
17: We're not supporting our great town and the teams that are from it. It depends though. Can I apologise to one person in particular? Can I grab the apology and direct it towards one individual?
16: Me? Do you want to apologise to me? Is that what it is? For those who don't know, there was a couple of losses over the weekend.
17: Some bad ones.
16: It was
17: they were bad.
16: The Marlins and the Dolphins. Marlins had gone undefeated all season.
17: First time in NBL 1 North history.
16: Johnny hadn't been to any of the games.
17: Not one this season.
16: The one game that he went to over the weekend, guess what's happened?
17: Yeah, it was tough.
16: To which I'm not the only one. People told me that you were there and you're to blame. A lot of fingers pointing in your direction.
17: Yeah, well, you know. I don't even know what to say to that.
16: Because there's nowhere to go.
17: Well, all I did was go out to support one of our local teams. That's all I did.
16: Shouldn't have.
17: No, yeah, you're right.
16: It is Johnny Nicky on

0: Frankie on Star 102.7. Happy Monday.
1: Yeah, happy Monday, everyone. Try and stay safe on those roads. It's a bit slippery out there, a bit of dumping of rain overnight. If you do spot anything, 40, 41, 1027.
0: How are you feeling? A really honest check-in with you, Johnny, right now. You've had a big week.
1: Cairns Italian Festival on the go.
0: How are we feeling on this Monday morning?
1: Yeah, it's good. Like, relieved that it's over a little bit, but also kind of like, you know when a big event passes that's been built up for a long time and then you feel like it all just goes too quickly? Like, you know, you have all this big lead up and you go, oh, I can't wait, and it's going to happen. And then it all happens and then you go, oh, my God, that all happens like in the blink of an eye.
0: How's the social battery feeling?
1: Yeah, it's pretty low.
0: Are you ready to go and recharge?
1: It's really low. I like it. That's the only thing that's good about this weather, because I'm not forced to go outside at the minute. So that's kind of nice. But yeah,
0: nice. And how's the shirt with the red wine that was spilled all over it on Friday?
1: Yeah, I got the soda. You know, thank you to you, actually, because you took me straight to the bar and got me a glass
0: of soda water.
1: And that, I think that was the real saver right there. But
0: if you don't know that, bit of a hack. If you have like a beetroot spill or you have like a red wine spill on a cream outfit or a white outfit, a lot of the times they say get the soda water onto it pretty quickly.
1: And it
0: helps with the stain.
1: Big time, mate. Big time.
0: You were so disappointed.
1: I was furious. You know when you wear a white, you know, and you manage to, it's not you that does it. Like, if I poured it on myself, fair play. But I got bumped and it was a bit frustrating.
0: I feel you. I was in a white dress. It was because I had a spray tan on as well.
1: Oh, big risk.
0: And I also was sweating and I thought, this is just going to be
1: absolutely,
0: just seeping through in my,
1: But thank you for that soda water hack.
0: Welcome.
1: Because that was excellent. Speaking of hacks, I found a food hack last night when I was doing a bit of a scroll that I'm going to attempt to make today because it sounds so unbelievably easy, but it involves two things in the grocery store that you would pass every single day that don't really cost too much. Have a listen to this.
2: The recipe that

0: Now, I have been on this planet for 40 years, and these have both existed at the same time as me, and I did not know that this could be done. So the first thing we're going to do is spray a 7 by 11 inch tin. Then you are going to get the Kingstons and just simply lay them out. Now, while you're doing this, preheat one of your ovens to 180 degrees fan force. Now, see, I've just got this tin. She just goes in, plop. And you spread her out nice and evenly. Right, so I'm gonna put this in for 25 minutes. This is now peach and Kingston pudding. She is Christmas. She is Christmas.
1: How? Is that because the filling of the middle of the Kingston starts to melt out and
2: yes.
1: brings it together?
2: And the biscuit, which a Kingston is quite like hard and you know, like to bite into to start with. So that then bakes into sort of like a cake type consistency. Then you've got the peach juices over the top as which continue to soften that biscuit, creating that cake base. And then it's got like that, the oozy chocolate from the middle of the biscuit. So that creates the pudding type consistency and the
1: good
2: peaches.
1: Good idea.
2: I think this is a hit.
1: Report back.
2: I will. And if anyone else wants to give it a crack tonight, go for it as well. Let us know how you go. But I am definitely, I'm in a rainy day.
1: But also two ingredients and more for that. No skills whatsoever. It is Johnny Ninky on Star.

0: morning, Nikki on Star 102.7. After 8 o'clock this morning, steal my standby. You need to be on the list to register.
1: Yeah, that's right. Star1027.com.au is where you can go for that one right there. Steal my standby. We did this last year. Same deal again. This prize is worth up to $20,000 and includes tickets to head along to the iHeart Music Festival 18th and 19th of September in Las Vegas.
0: Awesome. How it works is we're going to call out somebody's name that's registered on our website. You've got a half an hour to call us back. If they don't, then guess what? You can steal their standby. You get to go on the standby list.
1: And that's the

0: exciting part. So we're kind of hoping that does happen. It's all thanks to Savannah and the Round, the ultimate long weekend with your mates, October 8 to 11.
1: All happening after 8 o'clock this morning.
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0: Rocky on Star 102.7. Good morning and happy Monday. Coming up next, it returns with an epic prize once again for 2026. It is Johnny and Inky's Big People, Little Bikes. We'll let you know all the details. And the prize coming up after the news.
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16: Good morning, Louise Nielsen here with you. Regional drivers are being warned they're not immune from dangerous driving habits. Research released for Rural Road Safety Month found more than one in four drivers believed rural roads are safer than city streets, despite more than two in three road deaths occurring in regional areas. 906 people were killed on rural roads last year, as well as 17 fatalities recorded in the far northern region. Australian Road Safety Foundation founder Russell White says improving road safety involves local drivers as well as visitors from the cities.
17: Well, you might think that it's just city drivers that don't respect country roads, but often it's local drivers that are also doing the wrong thing. In fact, it's really local residents that are more likely to speed on their own roads and more likely to get behind the wheel when they're tired compared to city drivers.
16: A 30-year-old woman has been charged with fraud after allegedly using a stolen bank card to make purchases at several Cairns North businesses. It's alleged the woman entered a Draper Street business on July 15 and stole a handbag from a staff member. Police say the woman was in possession of other bank cards not belonging to her and drug paraphernalia. She was charged with 16 offences, including 7 counts of fraud and 4 counts of breach of bail. 22 illegal e-scooters and e-bikes have been seized in the far northern region in the first month since new laws were introduced. Across the state, police have confiscated 240 devices and issued nearly 1,000 fines, including 102 locally, in a crackdown on unsafe behaviour and devices. Two people have also been done for drink riding. And a boost for regional tourism projects that create jobs, grow local economies and encourage visitors to explore more of Queensland. The second round of the Regional Tourism Infrastructure Fund is now open, offering grants of up to $300,000 to support new and improved regional opportunities in the regions.
3: The Chris Afoli government is backing the projects, the experiences and the attractions that will drive visitation and create jobs across our region. The Regional Tourism Infrastructure Fund is helping local operators turn great ideas into real tourism experiences that attract visitors and support local businesses.
16: Barron River MP Bree James there.
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5: Hi there, I'm Matt McDonald. 5 more gold medals for Australia to end the Com Games with a total of 70. 2 of those gold came in the men's and women's para bowls this morning, while the other 3 came at the velodrome. Tara Nayland broke another world record to win the C4-C5 1,000 metres time trial. Lee Hoffman won the men's 1,000 metres time trial, while Alyssa Pilates beat out Georgia Baker to win the women's elimination.
6: Oh, I didn't even think it was a possibility. I mean, such a stacked field, and when you've got idols in your team, like, gee, it's, oh, I can't believe it.
5: Pilates on 7 there. Motorists will be paying more for petrol from today, with the fuel excise discount ending last night. The price of unleaded is expected to hit $2.20 a litre this week, while diesel is expected to top $2.60. And at least 5 people are dead and dozens are missing after a fire on a ferry off Indonesia. The ferry, with 271 people on board, was travelling from East Java to South Sulawesi when the blaze broke out.
15: Cairns RSL Club. If we're not your local, move closer.
5: Essendon are now sitting on the bottom of the AFL ladder after going down by 72 points to the Crows. Richmond got themselves off the bottom with an 11-point win over West Coast, while the Demons came from 17 points down to beat the Suns by 9. Blues Origin coach Laurie Daly has confirmed league's worst-kept secret that he won't be returning to the role. In yesterday's action, the Eels held off the Tigers to win 16-13, while the Sharks beat South 32 points to 16. That's the latest in news and sport.
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0: Bit of a showery Monday around Cairns and the coast today. Bureau is saying a partly cloudy one. There is a high chance of showers, most likely during this morning, this afternoon. I don't know what happens at midday, but I'm thinking it's all maybe today, some drizzles
19: I think
0: around.
19: The whole thing, yeah.
0: A little windy once again, like it has been. The wind, hey?
19: Yeah, I hate the wind.
0: Do you? What is it about?
19: It's the hair. It's the hair. It just messes my hair.
0: Do you eat with the hair a lot? You know, sometimes the hair gets in your mouth. That happens.
19: It's the wind.
0: Have you ever thought about cutting off your man bun? That's a hard no?
19: Hard no.
0: Gotcha. What about a hat? A beanie? A shower cap?
19: It's too hot for a beanie.
0: What about a shower cap? Wear a shower cap.
19: Yeah, I'll get around with it. Yeah, good idea, mate.
0: You're welcome. You're welcome. Tuesday is looking like a shower or two, and then Wednesday, a mostly sunny one. Today, we've got a max of 25 degrees.
19: And right now in Bungalow, it's 20.
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15: 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This is Johnny and Inky. I feel so alive. 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
0: Well done to our Com Games athletes. Congratulations. We have absolutely nailed these Comm Games in Glasgow. The closing ceremony is happening at the moment. Delt had a bit of a concert beforehand to start it all off.
19: Not just one song, like a few.
0: She
19: ran through a few, which was great. 171 medals in total, 70 gold for Australia. Just unbelievable stuff right there.
0: Well done. It is Johnny Nicky on Star 102.7 coming up next. We're going to let you know what Big People Little Bikes is. It's a lot of fun is what it is.
19: It is.
0: After a bit of TLC, it is at 6 minutes past 7. Good morning, Johnny Nicky.

0: Johnny just informed me that he was 10 years old when this song came out.
1: Pretty sure I was 10, yeah, 1999.
0: Well, what did 10-year-olds get down to that song? Because it was big Blue Light Discos.
1: I don't know. Yeah, maybe. Yeah.
0: When I was, like, when that came out, it was absolutely huge.
1: No, I definitely remember that.
0: I don't want no scrubs. It is Johnny and Inky on Star 102.7. Good morning. It is 9 minutes past seven. Once again, it is back here this year, and it is Johnny and Inky's Big People, Little Bikes.
1: Yeah, this one is massive. The MXGP of Australia is heading to Darwin, and we want to be sending you and a mate there. This prize is worth $6,000 and includes return flights from Cairns to Darwin with our legend mates at Air North. 20 kilos of checked bag, complimentary refreshments and spacious seating. You also score 3 nights in a deluxe room at the Novotel Darwin Airport Resort with breakfast for two included.
0: This is a lot of fun. So this is exactly what it is. Big people on little bikes.
1: Absolutely. Last year, I remember going down and we had the race down at the fish tank there, and that was
0: chaos and carnage.
1: Well, I want to say it was organized chaos in a way. Like, everyone sort of started on the start line, and then, as you would probably imagine, when you've got big people on these tiny little bikes, it's quite hard to control where you're going.
0: Do you know what it is? And you and I, we went down the ramp here at Star 102.7.
1: Oh, my knees still hurt from that.
0: And do you know what it is? It's where the seat goes. We're not built. We're adults. So the tiny little seats, they are so not comfortable to sit on.
1: No.
0: And that's the issue. It's the little itty-bitty seats that you've got to sit on.
1: Yeah, I do recall last comp, there was someone who got out to a really strong lead in the race. They sort of just burst forward. And then I could see that they had some sort of injury due to the seat.
0: I'm not surprised.
1: They went a little too hard and the seat went into a spot that it probably should have gone.
0: It is a lot of fun. You need to jump onto our website to register. star1027.com.au for Johnny Inky's Big People, Little Bikes.
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0: 14 minutes past 7, Johnny and Inky on Star 102.7. We've also got Mel. Good morning, Mel.
1: Hey, Inky, how you going?
0: I'm good. I don't know what's happening, but all I know is that Johnny's picked up the call, yeah. And I hear a lot of giggling, and I just thought we'd all work together to try and figure something out. What's going on, Mel?
2: I think we both, you and I, need a bit of help here, don't we, Mel? Because you, and any time you can call us, if you see anything out on the roads, 4041 1027, which is exactly what Mel has done. Mel, what did you say when I picked up the phone?
1: There's some lights flashing, Amber. And I can't remember the name of the road.
2: It was, hey, Johnny, there's some lights touching Amber. And then there was silence. And I'm like, cool. Do you want any more details then?
0: Now, let's try and figure this out together. Are we in the CBD? Are we at the Northern Beaches? Are we the South Side? Are we on a main highway, a main road? Where are we?
1: The lights where you turn into Mount Sheridan Shops.
0: Oh, so they are, yeah, got you right. Great. So
2: that's
0: on the
2: good. That
0: on
2: works.
0: The Bruce Highway, okay. Heading into the Mount Sheridan Shops. There? Along the Bruce Highway?
1: Yeah.
0: Yeah, we got there.
2: I love, my favourite thing was that Mel was so excited to call to report this that she just forgot where she was.
0: I get it. Your brain fills with other things and you forget you were doing. Oh. Hey, Mel, we appreciate that. Thank you for letting
2: on
0: us know.
2: Mel. Well done.
0: If you spot anything out there, 4041 1027.
3: 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You feeling good?
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0: And the closing ceremony is happening in Glasgow. Well done to... Thank you to Scotland Glasgow for actually holding the games at late notice, because it was supposed to happen in Victoria and that all just went belly up. So they've gone, look, we can do it, late notice. However, going to be a scaled down version, 10 days, 10 at sports, and Australia absolutely dominated, and the closing ceremony is happening at the moment. You can't have a bad day when the bagpipes are playing.
1: You particularly can't.
0: Yeah, there's do-si-do that's happening at the moment. I do love, though, in the crowd, there are people wearing witches' hats on their heads.
2: What's the go there?
0: I don't know. We'll have to do some research. Yeah. But Delta Goodrum also was on stage for the closing ceremony. Well done to the Aussies. Absolutely incredible games. We absolutely dominated.
1: 171 total medals, which is an average of 17 medals a day when you think about it, scaled down to 10 days. And 70 gold medals in total, of an average of 7 gold medals a day.
0: And Gina Rinehart, she's had to dip into her pockets. And she has has said she's going to do some bonuses for the swimmers.
1: Yeah.
0: Golds. World records, relays, and I think it's over $1 million. $1 point something million that she's delving into that bonuses, and they deserve
1: it. They
0: do. It is Johnny and Nikki on Star 102.7. 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
3: Ladies and gents, this is the moment you've waited for. You've been searching in the dark, sweat soaking through the floor. And buried in your bones, there's an ache that you can't ignore.

0: joining Nikki on Star 102.7. Happy Monday. It is 7:26. In the background in the studio, maybe you've got her at home right now, or maybe you're in a waiting room or a coffee shop, and you can see that the closing ceremony of the Comm Games is on the go. And we've noticed there's lots of performers. Delta Goodrum was on stage, which is great. Lots of bagpipes, and also lots of people in the crowd wearing witches hats on their heads.
1: Yeah, and we both sort of thought, what is going on here? We then got a call from Alison in Brinsmead, who's actually originally from the north of England and knows exactly what's going on with the witch's hat.
0: Hey, Alison.
2: Hi, how are you?
0: Good. Can you enlighten us why there are so many people with witch's hats on their heads?
2: So I don't know if it happens in all of England, but I know the north of England and definitely Scotland, we have a habit, especially when drunk, of putting witch's hats on statues as hats. And when... And when the World Cup was on and the Scots were over there, and I think it was in Boston, they were putting witches' hats on all the statues. It was really confusing, yeah. And then, but I think the Scottish was so much fun and so good, and they brought such a great vibe and atmosphere. By the end of it, their, what would be the equivalent to their council, were coming out with cherry pickers and putting them on the really high statues that nobody could reach. So they just embraced it. So I'm guessing they've embraced it for the Commonwealth Games as well.
1: That sounds like you are right on the money there, Alison. What a great tradition.
0: That is a great tradition. Alison, thank you for letting us know.
2: No worries. Have a great day.
0: Oh, that's epic. Yeah. That is so good. It is Johnny and Inky on Star 102.7 on the way. Your chance to win yourself $1,000 cash, and also Johnny's got an official apology to make.
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8: Good morning, Louise Nielsen here with you. A man and a woman have been hospitalised following a single vehicle crash at Ravenshoe. Emergency services were called to the scene around 7 last night on Tully's Falls Road and the Kennedy Highway. The man was transported to Cairns Hospital with chest and leg injuries in a stable condition. Meantime, the woman was taken to Atherton Hospital in a stable condition with arm injuries. A 59-year-old man has been charged with arson following a unit fire at Bungalow. Several residents had to be evacuated during the blaze after midnight on Friday on Allen Street. The 59-year-old was the sole occupant of the unit. He self-evacuated before police arrived and was taken to Cairns Hospital in a stable condition. A crime scene was established and the rest of the residents from the unit block were transported to overnight accommodation. Regional tourism projects can apply now for a state government grant to help boost local jobs and visitor numbers. Round two of the Regional Tourism Infrastructure Fund will provide grants of up to $300,000 to support experience like new attractions, upgrades to facilities, glamping and ecotourism.
9: This is fantastic news for tourism operators and communities right across our region. 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
8: And to sport, the Cowboys have come back from 16-0 to win a Magic Round thriller. Our NRLW side piled on 18 points late in the game to claim the two-point victory over the Canberra Raiders and notch their first win of the season. Coach Ricky Henry says it was a win following the NRL side's heavy defeat on Thursday.
10: I think the other thing for us is like our club's been under the pump the last 48 hours and we sort of spoke about that and want to put some pride back in our jersey and I thought these ladies done that tonight. So yeah, really proud of them.
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11: Hi there, I'm Matt McDonald. The Commonwealth Games in Glasgow have come to a close after another successful day for Australia. Five more gold were added to our haul on the final day, two in bowls and three in cycling. It leaves us well on top with 70 gold medals, while cyclist Georgia Baker was given the honour of carrying the Aussie flag at the closing ceremony. A Qantas flight to South America has had to return to Australia following a reported mechanical issue. The flight from Sydney to Santiago was over the South Pacific when it turned around last night, forced to head to Melbourne because of Sydney's airport curfew. It's been revealed two helicopters that collided while fighting wildfires in Greece belonged to an Australian company. Two people died in the crash while two others survived. The choppers were leased from Sunshine Coast base McDermott Aviation. And Iran has hit out at Donald Trump's latest claim that a deal to end the conflict is imminent after the president cancelled new military strikes. Iran says talk of a deal is nothing but a new lie.
0: Cairns RSL Club. If we're not your local, move closer.
11: The race for AFL's top four is now wide open after the weekend. The Crows now into fourth on percentage after their 72-point thrashing of Essendon, while the D's are circling after they beat the Suns by nine. West Tigers coach Benji Marshall says he's proud of half Adam Dewey despite their 16-13 loss to the Eels. It follows a horror week off the field for the club, while the Sharks beat Souths 32-16 to consolidate fourth spot on the NRL ladder. That's the latest news and sport.
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15: Bit of a drizzly morning around Far North Queensland. Bureau is saying a partly cloudy one. There is a high chance of showers most likely during this morning and this afternoon. Those winds, once again, 20 to 30 kilometres per hour. Tuesday is looking like a shower or two, and then Wednesday is looking like maybe some sunshine coming out, hopefully. Today we've got a max of 25 degrees.
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15: Thank you to Mel this morning that rang up to say that the traffic lights on the Bruce Highway at the turn off to head along to Mount Sheridan and Mount Sheridan Shops there, it has been flashing orange amber this morning. I'm not too sure if they're still fixed, but that was probably about a half an hour ago.
16: Yeah, also thank you to Alison for calling up and letting us know that everyone wearing witches hats at the comms game closing ceremonies because Scottish people like to have a few bevvies and then stick them on statues everywhere they go. So that's just brilliant.
15: Cheeky, cheeky, cheeky. Coming up before 8 o'clock this morning, an official apology from Johnny Wilson.
16: My team's gotten together and they've written something up. And I think it's time to face the music.
15: Talking about music, I've run the apologies for the Beat Labs. So you've got three apology songs
16: three.
15: You can choose.
16: Send you one
15: and we'll call somebody and it's time to apologise. So right now, though, your chance to win yourself $1,000 cash with a 1K minute. Maybe you've had a big weekend of lots of spending, maybe some birthday parties on the go. I know that there's been a lot of sport and sport carnivals, so that can get quite expensive, buying all the hot chippies and the frozy cups.
16: Because you can't go there and not get a little cup of hot chippies, right? You have to.
15: And then a burger, then it turns into lunchtime, then it's afternoon tea.
16: While we're here.
15: Yeah. Do they still do like the sour straps?
16: Oh, God, those are lethal, aren't they?
15: Yeah, but they were always delicious, and the frozy cups as well.
16: Yeah, a lot of money being spent over the weekend. If you want to top up right now, we've got the 1K minute here. Thanks to Ken Ross Homes. White Rock Estate is your sunset address. Close to the city, 10 questions. Answer them all correctly within 60 seconds. That money's yours. Going to give you one of the answers now, so you've only got 9 more to go. Straight from the top and straight from my heart, which fast food chain sells the Big Mac?
15: McDonald's.
16: And Macca's, that's right.
15: The Golden Arches. 4041-1027 is the number to call if you'd like to win yourself $1,000 cash this morning.
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1: Welby in Menanda, good morning.
2: Morning.
1: Good morning.
3: Welby is there with his mates Scott and Brendan. He's from Menanda, but they're working in Edmonton this morning. Boys, you have, first thing when you answered the phone, Welby, you said, long-time caller, first-time listener, but I think you meant the other way around, but that's okay.
1: It's a Monday morning, Welby.
2: That wasn't me. That was Brendan who did it.
3: But you guys listen every morning and play along to the 1K minute. You said you get an average of 8 or 7 normally. That's pretty good. Yeah, why this good morning ask. Did you decide we're going to call up and have a crack?
2: Because my boss keeps hassling me. Hurry up and ring.
1: Yeah, nice.
3: Yeah,
1: good cool. on you. Do what the boss says.
3: Yeah.
1: So you get paid at the end of the week. And also you can get paid $1,000 today. 10 questions, 60 seconds. Get them all right. That coin is all yours. I hope you got a question that you do pass and we've got time to get back to it. Welby, are you ready?
2: Yes.
1: Yes. Yes. The team ready?
2: Yep.
1: Yes, okay. Johnny, you good to go?
3: Yep, good to go.
1: Your time starts. Good luck. Now.
3: Which fast food chain sells the Big Mac?
2: McDonald's.
1: Correct.
3: What is the currency in Japan?
2: Yen.
1: Correct.
3: What colour is the circle in the Bangladesh flag?
2: Red,
1: correct.
2: Yellow.
3: Which Australian state is home to the Blue Mountains?
1: Correct.
3: Which company makes the Surface laptop?
2: Microsoft.
1: Correct.
3: Which Aussie state is famous for its wine regions, including Barossa Valley and McLarendale?
1: Correct.
3: Which European country is famous for fjords?
2: Norway.
1: Correct.
3: Which actor voices Buzz Lightyear in the original Toy Story films?
1: Correct.
3: Which company produces the soft drink Mountain Dew?
2: Coca-Cola.
1: Incorrect.
2: Pepsi.
1: Correct.
3: Which country is home to the city of Casablanca?
2: Morocco.
1: Correct.
3: There is time. Listen to how much time.
1: Wow. With so much time up your sleeves. Are you guys a computer brain? Like, that
3: there?
1: Was incredible.
3: What actually happened?
2: We're all up the table of knowledge here.
1: Yes. Well done. Well done.
3: Welby, I got to admit, man, when we were talking off air, you did not sound confident. What the hell happened there?
1: I also love question number 7, Norway. You came through, I think my went, yes? I think I got so excited with the answer that you knew that one. Congratulations. What are we going to do with $1,000?
2: We're going to Kazali's now.
1: Yeah.
2: Friend at Kazali's sitting on the bar.
3: All right, I'll see you at Kazali's after the show, lads.
1: Oh, wow, that feels good to give away. $1,000 on a Monday morning. Another grand.
3: Wow.
1: On the table tomorrow morning. Thanks to Ken Frost.

0: was nice to see the Toy Story plane, the Virgin plane, that landed and took off at the Cairns Airport.
1: Yeah, how cool was that?
0: Because the Cairns Airport Careers Day was on the go yesterday at the aviation side of the Cairns Airport. And obviously this song is from the new one.
1: Yeah.
0: Thank you, Taylor Swift. It is Johnny and Inky on Star 102.7. It is 7:47. Now's the time, Johnny. The floor is yours.
1: Well,
0: it's time to apologise. Right, formal apology from one Johnny Wilson.
1: All right, settle down. This is not as big as what you're making it out to be.
0: Well,
1: but
0: I'm not the first there were people that sent me messages over
1: the
0: weekend.
1: There wasn't. No, there was. See, this is the thing, and you say this all the time. If you want to find something out on the internet, you Google what you want and you will find the answer to it. You've gone and searched for people to be upset with me about my appearance at an NBL 1 North semi-final on Saturday night. Mm. Now, as we know...
0: Disappointing, I'd say, that you actually chose to go.
1: As we know.
0: And put the team under this kind of dark cloud. Teams are.
1: As we know, the NBL 1 North semi-finals were on over the weekend, and our Cairns Marlins and Cairns Dolphins were both competing in the semi-finals, which is really exciting. And I had not attended a game all season due to various other commitments that I had, but I was excited to head along to the semi-final to cheer on our lads and ladies to potentially have two grand finals here in Cairns the following week, which is extremely exciting. Mm. Our Marlins, of course, undefeated all season, first team to ever do it in the NBL 1 North. And our Dolphins, our ladies, finished second on ladder. They were killing it. They were doing just as well throughout the season. Now, the first game, our ladies, our Dolphins, they lost to Townsville, crosstown rivals, in the semifinal.
0: Well done to get into the semifinals. You know, well done, ladies. Give yourselves a pat on the back. That's huge.
1: Absolutely huge. Absolutely devastating that they didn't win the semifinal. Some of the girls were in tears afterwards. They did a little... you know what I love, though? And this is both the men's and women's team. After the loss, still did a lap of the stadium there and shook everyone and high-fived everyone who came along to support them. And one of them was absolutely in tears. And you know, you just wanted to put your arms around her and say, it's okay, we're still proud of you. And we are, because we are still so proud of these players.
0: No one would want to touch you. How did you not get booed out of the stadium?
1: Me.
0: We have spoken about this a few times, and it's you feel like you are the one that can change the outcome of a sporting event.
1: Me personally?
0: And sporting games. And yes, it is. It looks like because you've stayed away the whole time, like you said, it wasn't because you wanted to stay away. No. There was commitments on the go.
1: Yep.
0: But you've decided to show up for the games on the weekend and both our teams lost.
1: Yeah.
0: There's a lot of fingers pointing in your direction.
1: Shouldn't be. I think it's a bit unfair. But, however, I will accept that. And I will say, look, it's time to apologise. Now, I have put together an apology letter for both our Cairns Marlins, who lost to Ipswich Force, and our Cairns Dolphins, who lost to Townsville. My apology letter, I've sent that to you.
0: And I put it in the Beat Lab.
1: You put it in the Beat Lab. I don't know why I sent it to you. I don't know why. I knew this is where this was going.
0: Because I thought that why say you're sorry when you can sing your sorry? And we're going to call Joel Carlu.
1: What? The

0: the coach of the Marlins. He hasn't returned our calls or answered our calls all season.
1: Yeah.
0: So I don't think he's actually going to answer the call this time either. But I think that there needs to be a song sung to him apologizing for you showing up to the games. So I've got three different songs that you can have to play to Joel Carlu, the coach of the Marlins, next. There is the low.

0: it's a low and slow. Johnny's cursed the Dolphins and the Marlins. More. There is. Here is a fast one if you'd like.
1: This is my apology song.
2: Oh.
1: My make it right song.
2: Oh, viva la apology.
1: My I did it all wrong song.
2: Jeez.
1: My semi-final curse song.
2: You're getting way too into this, bud.

0: You've got to get out of the Beat Lab. You've got to get out of the Beat Lab. This is ridiculous.
1: Now we've got a bit of a dance vibe.
0: Okay.
1: So this is a fun kind of vibe,
0: yeah.
1: And this is the dance.
0: Oh, my God. What is this, a parade?
1: Oh, yeah.
0: I thought we were sad.

0: busy this morning. Okay, what song would you like to apologise to the coach of the Marlins?
1: Well, that one's way too intense. There's way too much music.
2: Curse the Marlins, Johnny, tell us why. Johnny, curse the
1: Dolphins.
2: See,
1: don't mind the chorus.
0: What's your vibe?
1: I think somewhere in the middle. I don't like the sad one's probably too sad, and this

0: drops a beat too, ready?
1: One promise from Johnny to Cairns, I'll never attend another semi.
2: Okay, make a decision.
0: God, that is intense. The middle one.
2: Okay.
0: This is too intense. This is Joel Carlo is going to lose his...
2: Okay, coming up next, we'll get the coach, Joel Carlo, on the phone. God. Maybe. He never answers our calls. But,
0: don't answer, Joel.
2: So you've gone for song number two?
0: The number two.
2: Can do. It's happening next.
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2: Good morning, it is Johnny and Inky. Johnny's official apology for attending the Marlins and Dolphins game over the weekend, which obviously the curse resulted in them losing both the games. And he is wanting to apologise to not only the people of Cairns and the players and the staff and the families, but also
0: and
2: the coach.
0: Families. My God.
2: And the coach of the Marlins, Joel Carlo, who has never picked up one of our phone calls.
0: Never.
2: Every time we tried to call him. So there is an apology letter that I've run through the Beat Lab, and I gave you three options to choose. There is the low and slow.
10: This is my apology.
0: Too slow.
2: There was also the dance.
0: Too much. Way too much. We need a Goldilocks situation just in the middle.
2: And you've gone for the middle one. Yeah. So, Johnny, let's make the phone call.
0: Yeah. Undefeated Marlins all season. The Dolphins did so well as well. They look like
2: they'd be doing Mad Monday, wouldn't they? Well, they should be doing Mad Monday.
0: Maybe.
2: Having a good time. True to form.
0: Yeah.
2: Never picks up.
0: I did see him on before the game.
2: What'd he say?
0: He said, stop bloody calling me. He said, lose my number.
2: Well, we haven't, Joel Carlo.
0: Nope,
11: your call has been forwarded to voicemail.
0: Classic.
11: The person you're trying to reach is not available. At the tone, please record your message. When you have finished recording, you may hang up.
2: G'day, Joel Carlo. It is your good mates, Johnny and Inky.
0: Hey,
2: from Star 102.7. We hope that you're enjoying a Mad Monday. Congratulations on the season, but we just want to apologise that Johnny attended the games and brought the curse to the teams.
0: Yeah, I've been told to write an apology letter today, mate, so I've done that, and then now Inky has turned it into a song, so I'm sorry for this.
12: This is my apology song, my make it right song, my idea. did it all wrong song. My semi-final curse song.
0: Sorry, Joel. Sorry, mate.

0: is. Anything you want to say?
1: Sorry, I guess.
0: That's nice.
1: I'm sorry, Joel.
0: Good on you for saying
2: sorry. Sorry, Tans, I guess. I'll never support anything again.
0: It is Johnny and Nick.

0: It is Johnny and Nikki on Star 102.7, running a little late. From the news, good on you for apologising to the people of Cairns and also the Marlins and the Dolphins for showing up and cursing the game.
1: Yeah, thank you for making me do that, mate.
0: Feel better?
2: Oh, yeah, he's better.
0: Coming up next, you know what'll make you feel better? Yeah. Steal My Standby kicks off. We're going to read out somebody's name that's registered on our website. You've got a half an hour to call us back. That's happening after the news.
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1: 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Tammy.
11: Good morning, guys.
0: This is really exciting. The Harvey Norman Cairns half-yearly clearance is happening this weekend. 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
15: Good morning, Louise Nielsen here with you. A man's been charged, accused of setting fire to a unit in Bungalow. Emergency services were called to the unit block on Allen Street after midnight on Friday, with several people evacuated. A 59-year-old man was the sole occupant of the unit on fire and has been charged with one count of arson. A crime scene was declared and the rest of the residents of the unit block were transported to overnight accommodation. Drivers are being urged to slow down as Rural Road Safety Month begins. New research shows 906 people were killed on Australia's rural roads last year, with 17 of those in the far northern region, while more than a quarter of motorists wrongly believe the country's roads are safer than city streets. Australian Road Safety Foundation founder Russell White says too many drivers are prepared to take risks on regional roads.
16: More than half of the Australian drivers we surveyed admit to breaking a road rule on a country road, and the most common excuse wasn't distraction or fatigue, it was that they simply decided that it was safe to take that risk, and when the consequences of that choice could be life or death, that's simply not good enough.
15: The first month of new e-mobility device laws have already seen police seize 240 e-bikes and issue nearly 1,000 fines across Queensland. The new laws began on July 1 and aimed to crack down on things like speeding, drink riding, unsafe behaviour and also allow police to seize illegal devices. In the far northern region, officers have already confiscated 22 non-compliant e-bikes, dished out 102 fines and charged two drink riders. and grants of up to $300,000 are now on offer for regional tourism projects showcasing Queensland's best experiences. Applications are open for the second round of the $20 million Regional Tourism Infrastructure Fund. Tourism Minister Andrew Powell says it's about supporting regional ideas from nature-based tourism and farm gate experiences to new attractions and infrastructure upgrades.
2: The Regional Tourism Infrastructure Fund is about backing Queenslanders with the support they need to turn great ideas into new attractions, better experiences, and more opportunities for our local communities.
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17: Hi there, I'm Matt McDonald. The Comm Games in Glasgow have wrapped up with Australia finishing well on top with 70 gold. Five more were added on the final day, two in bowls and three in cycling. Then the closing ceremony had a distinct Aussie feel, with Delta Goodrum headlining the performers, joined by Scottish singer Cammie Barnes for a rousing rendition of You're the Voice, while cyclist Georgia Baker was given the honour of carrying the Aussie flag.
18: To celebrate with some of my closest friends as well, and then the whole team that I've also been around since I was really young, I think, yeah, I couldn't have asked for anything more.
17: Baker on seven there. House prices across the country continue to dip, with experts warning further falls are likely. PropTrack has prices down 0.3% in July, while figures from Cotality have the fall at 0.7%. The long-awaited trial for former broadcaster Alan Jones will get underway in Sydney today, and experts say petrol prices shouldn't get as high as we saw at the start of the Iran war, despite the end of the fuel excise discount.
14: Cairns RSL Club. If we're not your local, move closer.
17: The Crows have thrashed Essendon by 72 points to move back into AFL's top four. The Demons have kept their top four hopes alive with a 9-point win over the Suns, while Richmond beat West Coast by 11. A late Eels try has seen the Tigers' losing streak extend to 7 games after their messy week off the field, the Eels winning 16-13, while the Sharks beat South 32-16. Meantime, Blues Origin coach Laurie Daly has finally confirmed that he is stepping down from the role after winning this year's series. That's the latest news and sport.
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0: Showers continuing around Cairns and the coast today. Bureau is saying partly cloudy, high chance of showers today. Tuesday is looking like a shower or two, and then Wednesday maybe some sunshine. Today we've got a max of 25 degrees.
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21: 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Good morning. Look at that sky.
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23: Let's go.
0: Good morning and happy Monday. It is Johnny and Inky. Just about to go 10 minutes past 8. Coming up soon, we're going to catch up with Two Story Corey out in the Star Car. But, Johnny, it is time for this.
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0: 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If you hear your name called out, you've got a half an hour on the clock to give us a buzz back. If not, if you don't call us, guess what? You get to steal that person's standby.
1: Yeah, that's right. Half an hour on the clock, and we have the name, our first name, for Star 102.7, Steal My Standby. If this person calls us back within this half hour, they are on the shortlist to go to Vegas. Neil Martin in Redlinch.
0: Okay.
1: Neil.
0: The time has started. Neil Martin in Redlinch. If that's you, 4041-1027. Give us a buzz back because you could be heading to Vegas, baby, Vegas.
1: Yeah, the iHeartRadio Music Festival is going to be absolutely epic. You could be going along and plenty involved in that prize right there. It's a $20,000 prize, mate.
0: Yeah, Neil Martin of Redlinch, 4041-1027. Like we said, the clock has started. You got a half an hour to give us buzz back. It is Johnny Minky on Star. Right now, this is Bruno Mars. Coming up next, your chance to win yourself a couple of tickets to Tasteport Douglas this weekend.

0: songs.
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1: 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Johnny.
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1: You can head along to go and see the Goo Goo Dolls, Zara Larsson, Benson Boone, Snoop Dogg, Cardi B. The list just goes on and on. We are looking for Neil Martin in Red Lynch, and somebody has just called through.
0: Hang
1: Neil,
0: on.
1: Is this you?
4: That is my guest.
0: Neil Martin in Red Lynch. You are on the standby list to head along to Vegas, baby, Vegas for the iHeart Radio Music Festival. Mate, are you one of those people that get to the airport like 2 hours early?
4: I am.
0: Yeah. Yeah, because that I reckon it took you no more than 5 minutes to call us.
1: Very efficient. Very efficient. Are you also the person, when we're travelling in a group, are you the one that has all the passports
0: or
1: that's not you?
4: No, that's not me.
1: Right. Have you been to Vegas before?
4: I have been to Vegas a few years ago. Went to a mate over for a mate's 50th to see Ed Sheeran, but it cancelled on us.
0: Oh, no. Oh, you missed out on Eddie, baby. What did you do instead, Neil?
4: What did we do? Well, we spent a couple of days. We went raced the cars around the racetracks and stuff
0: Beautiful.
4: Like that for 3 days,
0: There you go. You survived. Well done.
1: Yeah, I know. Did you feel like, did Vegas chew you up and spit you out? Like, is that the vibe?
4: It's an awesome vibe. It was just so busy there at the time. To take it all in was just, you need a second to see.
1: Yeah.
0: Well, and you're going to have, you might have another chance to take it all in.
1: Especially because you didn't get to go to the concert you wanted to go to. So here's your chance to go to the iHeart Radio Festival. Hey, Neil, well done. You are now on our standby list. Good luck.
4: Awesome, thank you.
1: You're welcome, and thank you for calling back. That's how easy it is.
0: Simple as that, mate. 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
1: What a Monday song this is to get yourself back into work.
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1: Yeah, that prize is worth $6,000. Return flights from Cairns to Darwin with Air North to get along to the MXGP, which is always a lot of fun. What is more fun, though, is watching adults on children's bikes. Yeah. I can't wait for that to happen
0: again. 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
12: A reminder from Star 102.7 that the 40 km per hour school zones are now active. 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
0: Thank you, Two Story Corey. Enjoy it out there on your Monday morning. Did he say mousse?
1: Chocolate mousse.
0: Yeah. Toothpaste,
1: yeah.
0: Delicious. Yeah. It is Johnny.

0: 7. We know that you waited for after 8 o'clock for this, and we're sorry we pushed it back, but we had somebody call Neil for Steal My Standby. If you want to head along to Tasteport Douglas this weekend, we're giving you the chance to win 2 tickets coming up after the news.
1: Yes, a Festival Village double pass up for grabs.
0: So much fun. That's happening after the news.
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9: Hi there, I'm Louise Nielsen. 22 illegal e-bikes have been seized in the far northern region in the first month since new laws were introduced. Across the state, police have confiscated 240 devices and issued nearly 1,000 fines, including 102 locally, in a crackdown on unsafe behaviour and devices. Two people have also been done for drink riding. Most Aussies are hitting the road unprepared for long country trips, according to new research. It's Rural Road Safety Month, and the Australian Road Safety Foundation is warning drivers not to be complacent, as a false sense of security is behind a staggering rise in country road fatalities. 906 people were killed on rural roads last year, including 17 of those in the far northern region. Founder Russell White says many motorists set off without properly preparing for their journey.
10: Well, unbelievably, Australian drivers are heading on road trips completely unprepared. The majority simply don't plan where they're going to refuel or don't check that the car is in a fit state to drive. And over half don't check even the weather forecast. So this sort of complacency can turn a family holiday into an emergency very quickly.
9: More than $3,000 will help support care for more than 100 Joeys. The funding has been raised through Council's Free Green Waste campaign and will go towards the Agile project to continue its work rescuing, rehabilitating and releasing native wildlife across the far north. Thousands of people took advantage of the free service at Council's transfer stations, but also left a donation for the charity. And to sport, the Cowboys NRLW side have claimed their first win of the season, overcoming a 16-point deficit against the Canberra Raiders. A double for winger Margot Vella helped North Queensland mount a second-half comeback, with halfback Rosie Kelly's boot adding the extras to win 18-16. Coach Ricky Henry says he was very proud of the team.
11: The resilience they've shown over the last 4 weeks, and then, you know, to get out there and, like you say, back against the wall there, they really stood up, and it took a lot of effort to get ourselves back just in the game and then sort of get ahead and play the type of footy that we know we're capable of doing. So really proud of that.
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12: Hi there, I'm Matt McDonald. The Treasurer has put petrol companies on notice following the end of the fuel excise discount. Jim Chalmers has written to the ACCC asking it to step up its scrutiny of prices while warning servos and suppliers the regulator will be watching them like a hawk. Passengers on a Qantas flight from Sydney to South America have been forced to spend the night in Melbourne because of a mechanical issue. QF27 was about 10 hours into its journey to Santiago when it turned back to Australia. Two people have died after two firefighting helicopters crashed while battling blazes in Greece. The choppers had been leased from a Queensland aviation company. Two others survived the accident. Pauline Hanson has closed the gap to Anthony Albanese as preferred Prime Minister. Albanese's lead is down to 8 points, according to a Redbridge Accent poll. And the Com Games have wrapped up in Glasgow, with Australia adding 5 more gold on the final day, 2 in bowls, the other 3 in cycling. We finished with 171 medals overall, 70 of those gold.
0: Cairns RSL Club. If we're not your local, move closer.
12: The Crows have made light work of Essendon, winning by 72 points. It gives them a handy percentage boost as well, which sees them move into fourth spot. While the Suns have suffered their 10th straight loss after letting the game slip against the D's to go down by 9. Eels coach Jason Riles admits he's far from happy despite their 16-13 win over the Tigers. And Blues Origin coach Laurie Daly says it's been an honour and a privilege after finally confirming he will step away from the role. That's the latest in news and sport.
13: Hi, Cairns. Daniel here from Harvey Norman Furniture Cairns. And Katie, if our August deals get any bigger,
14: we'll need a bigger showroom.
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13: That's right. Harvey Norman Furniture Cairns. Don't just think about it. Get in before August disappears, Katie. Talk into the mic.
14: And we will see you there.
13: That's it. We'll see you there.
0: 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Insurance, but fair.
15: Cloudy around Cairns and the coast today. A high chance of showers most likely during this morning and this afternoon. Windy once again, 20 to 30 kilometres per hour. Tuesday is looking like a shower too. And then Wednesday, maybe some sunshine returning. Today we've got a max of 25 degrees.
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0: 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From our Grafton Street studio across Cairns and the tropical far north. Johnny and Inky on the air now. Star.
15: And my golly gosh, we are very excited about Tasteport Douglas, which is happening this weekend in Port Douglas, celebrating its 10th year.
16: Wow, that's huge.
15: It is huge. There are so many events a part of Port Douglas. And also the most incredible thing is so many chefs. Incredible chefs.
16: I loved last time when we were there last year on the Friday morning and just chatting to all of these incredible chefs. The way they speak about food, it just... It was bad because I was just getting hungrier and hungrier.
15: But not just, obviously, from Australia, great chefs in Australia, but around the world as well, what they've done. Festival Village is on the go Saturday and Sunday from 10 a.m. until 5 p.m. And this is a lot of fun. Hourly live cooking demonstrations by the festival chefs. There's also food and drink pop-ups. There's live music. There's roving entertainment. It is a lot of fun.
16: Yeah, if you're a foodie, if you consider yourself a true foodie, this is the event that you, it's non-negotiable, you must attend.
15: We met somebody yesterday, actually, that came down to our outside broadcast at the Cairns Airport Careers Day.
16: Yes, that's right.
15: And they are going again this year to the Tasteport Douglas, the Village Festival. They won a pan. Last year.
16: Yeah, they were saying that her son was walking around near the stage where a cooking demonstration was being done by none other than our very own mate, Colin Fasnich.
15: The Fass.
16: Saw the child and said, "Here you go, mate, have this." Gave him a frying pan worth about $200.
15: And she's like, "The best frying pan that I've ever used in my life." So this could also happen to you this weekend at Tasteport Douglas. If you'd like to head along, give us a buzz. 4041 1027. It is Johnny Nicky on Star.

0: Johnny and Nikki on Star 102.7. Good morning. Happy Monday. This is really exciting. I don't know if you caught this morning, J-Man.
1: Yeah.
0: But it looks like the Queensland government will today announce that it is going to lock in a blockbuster event for Kazzaley Stadium, Sunday, November 22. And this is inspired by New Zealand's Black Clash. And it's going to be called Gold Clash. And what this is, it's pitching cricket against football codes. And it is like a bit of a T20 showdown. It's going to be a lot of fun. Who are the cricketers on Team Cricket?
1: Yeah,
0: well, it is going to be at Kazzaley's, like I said. There is Team Cricket so far, led by Usman Khawaja.
1: Whoa, okay. What,
0: alongside Michael Hussey and Aaron Finch.
1: Oh, my God.
0: Australian tennis champion and former Brisbane Heat player Ash Barty.

0: and also AFL. And JT, Jonathan Thurston, has been announced. Sam Burgess as well. Joel Selwood, which is pretty cool. Yeah,
1: this is insane.
0: It is insane.
1: That is some big names. No, there is some seriously big names. Agreed. In that list, both cricket and footy. That's nuts.
0: Agreed. This is really, really exciting. It is going to be called the Gold Clash and Cazaly's Sunday, November 22.
1: That's exciting. I mean, get the autograph books out, guys, and get along to that game because there's some stars. I wonder, though, like, you know, with the footy guys versus the – obviously cricket's going to win, right? Like, they,
0: you never know. You never, never know.
1: It's a cricket match, though.
0: You know, but you never know. You never know. You never, never know. Full program of the community events is going to be planned across Cairns as well.
1: Wow.
0: So including youth cricket clinics and player signings and fan giveaways. So this is absolutely huge.
1: Where is that taking place? When is
0: you're obviously not listening to me.
1: No, I am, but I got excited about the names. I got
0: Sunday, November 22.
1: Great.
0: Cazaly Stadium.
1: That is huge.
0: And we will let you know. Fans can now register at goldclash.com.au to join the wait list for early bird tickets because, let me tell you, that is going to be gone very, very, very quickly.
1: Yeah, everyone, just wait a minute. Don't go to early bird just yet. Let me go first and then you can all jump on.
0: Amy Eden, our mayor, has said there's also going to be some family-friendly entertainment at the event as well. So early bird allocations are very, very limited. Jump onto goldclash.com.au to join
1: the
0: wait list. So good that something like this is happening in our backyard at Cazaly's.
1: Yeah, huge. Rev up your excitement. Cairns International Speedway is roaring back for another thrilling season with Star 102.7.
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0: With showers continuing around today, Bureau is saying it is Johnny and Inky getting out of here. Enjoy your Monday. Sunshine looks like it might be returning on Wednesday. That's at this stage.
1: Very similar to last week, wasn't it? Because we had sort of those couple of those dreary days on Monday, Tuesday, Wednesday. It was an absolute pearler. So hopefully, same again.
0: Came down hard last night. Like the roads were, they had a bit of a soaking, a bit of a drenching. Nikki's coming in next. We'll see you tomorrow morning from 6 a.m.
1: Bye.
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13: Good morning, I'm Louise Nielsen. A man and a woman have been hospitalised following a single vehicle crash at Ravensoe. Emergency services were called to the scene around 7 last night on Tully's Falls Road and the Kennedy Highway. The man was transported to Cairns Hospital with chest and leg injuries in a stable condition. Meantime, the woman was taken to Atherton Hospital in a stable condition with arm injuries. Regional drivers are being warned they're not immune from dangerous driving habits. Research released for Rural Road Safety Month found more than 1 in 4 drivers believe rural roads are safer than city streets, despite more than 2 in 3 road deaths occurring in regional areas. 906 people were killed on rural roads last year, while 17 fatalities were recorded on roads in the far northern region. Australian Road Safety Foundation founder Russell White says improving road safety involves local drivers as well as visitors from the cities.
14: Well, you might think that it's just city drivers that don't respect country roads, but often it's local drivers that are also doing the wrong thing. In fact, it's really local residents that are more likely to speed on their own roads and more likely to get behind the wheel when they're tired compared to city drivers.
13: A boost for regional tourism projects that create jobs, grow local economies and encourage visitors to explore more of Queensland. The second round of the Regional Tourism Infrastructure Fund is now open, offering grants of up to $300,000 to support new and improved tourism opportunities in the regions.
15: The Chris Afoli government is backing the projects, the experiences and the attractions that will drive visitation and create jobs across our region. The Regional Tourism Infrastructure Fund is helping local operators turn great ideas into real tourism experiences that attract visitors and support local businesses.
13: Barron River MP Bree James there. And to sport, the Cowboys have come back from 16-0 to win a Magic Round thriller. Our NRLW side piled on 18 points late in the game to claim the two-point victory over the Canberra Raiders and notch their first win of the season. Coach Ricky Henry says it was a win North Queensland needed following the NRL side's heavy defeat on Thursday.
16: I think the other thing for us is like our club's been under the pump the last 48 hours and we sort of spoke about that and want to put some pride back in our jersey and I thought these ladies done that tonight. So yeah, really proud of them.
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17: Hi there, I'm Matt McDonald. We're being assured petrol prices shouldn't reach the levels we saw at the start of the war in April, despite the fuel excise discount ending overnight. ANU fuel supply expert David Leaney has told Nine, we don't rely on the Strait of Hormuz like we used to.
18: The world used to rely on about 20% of the world's fuel flowing through that area, and that's down to about 9% now because other countries have ramped up their production.
17: The long-awaited trial of broadcaster Alan Jones will get underway today. More than 70 witnesses are expected to be called, with the judge-only trial tipped to last for 2 months. New Zealand's been rocked by a 5.7 magnitude earthquake in the country's northeast, the third quake to hit the Shaky Isles across the weekend. There are no reports of major damage or injuries. And Australia's finished the Comm Games way on top of the tally after another 5 gold on the final day. Two of those came in bowls, the other three in cycling. The Aussies ending up with 70 gold overall, well ahead of England in second place with 29 gold.
12: Cairns RSL Club. If we're not your local, move closer.
17: Essendon are now sitting on the bottom of the AFL ladder after going down by 72 points to the Crows. Richmond got themselves off the bottom with an 11-point win over West Coast, while the Demons came from 17 points down to beat the Suns by 9. Blues Origin coach Laurie Daly has confirmed league's worst-kept secret that he won't be returning to the role. In yesterday's action, the Eels held off the Tigers to win 16-13, while the Sharks beat Souths 32 points to 16. That's the latest in news and sport.
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0: Well, it looks like we're in for another wet and windy day around Cairns in the far north. 30k an hour winds expected, some very dark clouds out there and dropping down around 18 degrees tonight. We're expecting a medium chance of showers tomorrow and a slight chance of a shower Wednesday. So fingers crossed it might look a bit better by the end of the week. We're heading toward a top of 25 degrees and sitting around the 20 degree mark in Edge Hill.
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0: Good morning, it is Nikki, and I know this weather's not doing anything for anyone's motivation, but I am going to pep you up today because we have a massive show ahead of us. Johnny and Inky kicking off Steal My Standby this morning. Up for grabs, a trip of a lifetime to Vegas worth $20,000. It's for two people, 5 nights, and tickets to the iHeartRadio Music Festival. But I'll let you know more about that a little later on. We've also got a throwback coming your way after 12. In fact, we've got Transvision Vamp from 1988 coming up and your chance to score a family pass to the Speedway. We've got two big nights of racing happening again this weekend. So also listen out for your sprint car sound to win a family pass. That's going to be after 10 o'clock this morning and a whole stack load of music coming your way right now with Lil Nas X, No Doubt in there next, and Miles Smith right now kicking off your Monday. So stay if you want to dance on Star 102.7. Good morning.

with the Cairns Italian Festival wrapping up yesterday with the Mariba Salami and Sausage Festa. It is done 102.7, and what an incredible 11 days it was. We had opera in the tropics, we had an Italian disco party, La Festa last Saturday, which was absolutely incredible. Then you had the pizza tasting night, the fresh pasta night, the soccer match. That's what I mean. It was just incredible. We actually went to the long lunch on Friday at Ollie's. Yum! Oh, can't wait for it next year. But until then, I'm going to take you to Funky Town. This is Pseudo Echo on

With another two big nights of thunder in the cane fields happening at the Cairns International Speedway this weekend, it is Star 102.7. Listen out for a sprint car a little later on today for your chance to score a family pass. The other one up for grabs in our throwbacks at lunch, taking us as far back as 1988. Right now, though, throwing it back to 98 with Semisonic. This is

With Cairns Regional Council kicking off their next free green waste drop-off on the 15th of August, running through until the 23rd. It is still 102.7 and it is completely free to go and get rid of your green waste, but they do shake the bucket in case you've got a couple of dollars spare. And the Agile project actually benefited over $3,000 from the last two cleanups.